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0: say, wherever you are, just raise it up and say, wherever. 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
0: Tell them, God says, even now,
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0: the struggle is

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everybody, we got a message to encourage you and let you know that no matter what you're going through, there's still glory coming, and it's coming after.

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1: Thank you, God, for giving us our identity in you. We can know who we are because we know whose we are. And we don't have to work for your approval. You've called us by name.

family, here is tonight's selfie session. You know, I know the journey that you are on, entrepreneurs. It can sometimes feel like an uphill battle with rough patches that test your resolve and make you question why you chose to start a business. But I want you to remember something. It is in these challenging moments that your true strength and creativity are birthed. Okay, every obstacle you face is an opportunity to innovate and to think outside the box and to push you beyond your limits. So I want to just speak to you. If you've been struggling with your business tonight, take a moment to breathe and reconnect with the very first vision God gave you and remind yourself why you started. Your passion and dedication have brought you this far, and they're going to carry you through the tough times. So believe in yourself, okay? And the unique value that what God gave you is bringing to the world. So open your heart and your mind to new communities of customers, perhaps, because there are people that are out here who need exactly what you have to offer, and they are willing to discover your brilliance. So engage with them, listen to their needs, and let their enthusiasm reignite your spark. Stay resilient in your work. Stay inspired by what you do and keep moving forward. Your breakthrough is just around the corner, and the world is ready to embrace what you have given us. Okay? Your girl Darlene on the Nightly Spirit.

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0: to our brother, Pastor Donnie McClurkin. But we got him tonight. Hi, how you doing?
1: I'm doing fine, beautiful darling. How are you?
0: I'm doing great, and thank you so much. I am so excited.
1: You are beautiful.
0: Well, thank you. Thank you so much. I appreciate it. And we got some talking to do. He's got some new music, family. And, you know, he told us, you know, one time that to prepare for retirement, but we need to understand what's going on with the, you know, he said finally he's going to close the recording chapter of his career.
1: Oh,
0: all right.
1: God.
0: And we needed to, he said, oh yes, God. We got to talk coming up with Donnie McClurkin in 17 minutes.

0: the Nightly Spirit. It's your girl, Darlene. And family, we've got Donnie McClurkin on the line. Did y'all hear him when I just said that he said that finally is going to close the recording chapter of his career? And he said, oh, yes, God. Now, Donnie McClurkin, I don't know if you know that you are Donnie McClurkin. And that means something to so many of us.
1: I've been Donnie McClurkin for 175 years. I know by now.
0: My goodness. You are really going to lay it down after this, huh?
1: I am so absolutely hanging this coat up and moving on. You know,
0: what does moving on look like?
1: I don't know yet.
0: Wow.
1: I don't know yet. You know, I've got so much that I've accomplished. I'm not Cece.
0: Yeah.
1: And I'm not Shirley Caesar. I've got so many years invested in this. And you know, and there comes a time where God just says, that's enough. And you look at it and you say, yeah, you're right.
0: Yeah. Yeah. Well, okay. Mm-hmm. So for us that love when you come and interview and tell us you've got new music, mm-hmm. and this is like our last time, you know, enjoying interviews about new music, especially with songs like Lord, I Thank You, you know. First of all, I want to ask you, as you look back over your life 20, 30 years ago, what are you thanking God for now that you may not have understood then?
1: You got time? Well, there's so much. There's so much. I've never had real bad health problems before.
0: Yeah.
1: They've upcropped in the last year and a half.
0: Yeah.
1: Some of the worst conditions that, you know, that could be diagnosed, mm-hmm. as far as my heart was concerned. And I'm like, what are you talking about? And yeah. and the whole nine yards.
0: Yeah.
1: So to have gone through what I went through in August of 2025,
0: mm-hmm.
1: right after we finished recording,
0: mm-hmm.
1: this final project,
0: mm-hmm.
1: I had congestive heart failure.
0: My God.
1: In a hotel in Nashville.
0: My God.
1: Right after the Stellar Awards were over.
0: Wow.
1: And 4 o'clock in the morning.
0: Mm.
1: On the I'm on

0: the hotel lobby floor.
1: My God.
0: Dying.
1: Jesus.
0: Flatlined, and they couldn't get my heart back, and had to break my ribs doing compressions. And
1: Jesus.
0: And the whole nine yards. Late intubated and comatose for 4 days. And so the whole entirety of the project that was recorded a week before took on a brand new meaning.
1: My God, Lord, I thank you. Yes, yes.
0: And so that song, Lord, I thank you, became more real to me than ever before.
1: Yes.
0: Because there was that moment, that moment was landmark and sparking my appreciation for life.
1: My God.
0: And for my family. Even when we recorded it, Darlene, Sister Andrea was sitting on the tail end of the background vocals.
1: Mm-hmm.
0: And when I got to, "For my family, Lord, I thank you."
1: My God.
0: I made the mistake of looking at her.
1: Mm.
0: I just broke down crying.
1: My.
0: In the middle of recording.
1: My God.
0: And it became real to me that I've got so much to be grateful for.
1: Mm-hmm.
0: And everything else.
1: Yes.
0: I've got so much to be grateful for.
1: Yes, so much, so much. Family, I want you to hear that song. I want you to hear "Lord, I Thank You." And I know I love the testimony behind the song, although you did the song before this testimony came about.
0: Exactly.
1: You know, but I love how God did this with you, because so many of us, you know, we go through life, we go through things in life. And, you know, I know a lot of our listeners are going through the hardest, most challenging season of their lives.
0: Yeah.
1: But it's always good to find something to be grateful for, something to say, "Lord, I thank you for," especially in your dark days.
0: Mm-hmm.
1: I want you to hear this, family, in 17 minutes. "Lord, I Thank You." It is brand new, Donnie McClurkin. And we're going to come back right after that. I need you to hear this, though. Get this in your spirit right here on The Nightly Spirit.

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0: It is the Nightly Spirit. It's your girl, Darlene. It's Donnie McClurkin. Boy, that Lord, I thank you. It takes me somewhere when I hear it, because, you know, in the hustle and bustle of life, you know, for all these years, you have a staple voice, you know, in our spiritual lives. And just to hear this, it's like, you know, we may not see you. We may not see each other. We see things, you know, on social media that has happened, but it is so good to hear you sing this song. And it's good. And it's like soothing for all of us that have been listening to you for years, you know, just to hear you tell us, hey, let's be grateful.
1: Mm-hmm. And it's a simple song.
0: Yeah.
1: I made sure that it wasn't going to be something complex. It's a simple song that any and everybody can sing.
0: Mm-hmm.
1: And it really expresses our love for God, our appreciation of God, you know, in one way or another, whether you're Christian or not.
0: Yeah.
1: It brings us to a point of appreciation of life and all the good things that it's brought about.
0: Absolutely.
1: And that's what I hope that it relates to everyone that hears it. That just simplistic ability to say thank you.
0: Amen. That's it. Mm-hmm. And so let's get back to, you know, finally is closing your recording chapter of your life.
1: Yes, ma'am.
0: The icon, Pastor Donnie McClurkin. If you think about the generation of gospel artists that are coming behind you, what do you believe gospel music absolutely cannot afford to lose once your generation is no longer carrying the microphone?
1: The main thing, Darlene, in this generation and those that are coming is to not become so overwhelmed with the entertainment aspect of it that you lose the core and specific meaning of it, which is Jesus.
0: That's it.
1: We can overproduce, we can put the most glorious music to it, we can harmonize and riff, and we can arrange the whole nine yards, put lights, dancing, all that kind of stuff into it.
0: Yeah.
1: But when all of that's over, you got to make sure that the message did not get swallowed up in the production.
0: Mm-hmm.
1: That Jesus Christ remains the focus.
0: Yes.
1: Of what we're doing. We're doing a symposium on the Saturday after Thanksgiving.
0: Mm-hmm.
1: And we're going to be dealing with that with the generations of singers.
0: Oh, wow.
1: And we're going.
0: And where is the symposium going to be?
1: It's going to be here in New York.
0: Okay.
1: And we're going to bring in some of my artist friends and the like. And we're just going to sit down and talk to these generations.
0: Okay.
1: And let them know, yeah, it is fun. It is exciting, but it's work.
0: Yeah.
1: And it is serious. This is the most serious music form that there's ever been. It's not classical. It's not R&B.
0: That's right.
1: It's not hip hop. It is not soul music. It's spirit music.
0: Mm-hmm.
1: And in order to do this, you really have to have a relationship with God.
0: That's right.
1: And that's what I want the generations to know. That it's not corny to have a relationship with God.
0: Mm-hmm.
1: It's not corny to be saved. It's not corny to live holy. It's not corny. It's a part of who we are if this is what we're going to do.
0: Mm-hmm.
1: There are other platforms. You can go out there and do hip hop. You can go to R&B, do whatever you want to do. Because your life doesn't have to really relate anything.
0: Mm-hmm.
1: But here in the gospel,
0: mm-hmm.
1: your life has got to be commensurate with the message.
0: That's right.
1: And that's what we need to teach them. And we need to teach them how gospel music functions in this digital age.
0: Yeah. Yes. Yes. And I hope that you all were listening, because that is some very important information for mm-hmm. us to carry on throughout the generations. You know, only what you do for Christ will last.
1: Yes, ma'am.
0: This is the thing. And this is why your music will always last. Whether you are giving us new music or not, you've given us enough music that is going to last us. And we appreciate that.
1: I'll still be around. I just
0: want That's to, right. You got to be doing something now. We're going to watch.
1: An industry step. But I'll still be around.
0: All right. Well, we're glad to hear that. Pastor Donnie McClurkin, everybody. Brand new music, brand new project. Finally is the name of the project. Lord, I thank you is the name of this song.
1: Mm-hmm.
0: And Lord, we thank you for Donnie McClurkin. Lord, we thank you for his life legacy and for the destiny that he has ahead of him.
1: Yes, Lord.
0: We thank you. And thank you for hanging out with me tonight.
1: Anytime, my dearest. Anytime, you beautiful woman.
0: Thank you. And you have yourself a wonderful evening. And coming up, family, I've got Sybil Wilkes joining us with another news update on the Nightly Spirit.

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1: If that one thing on your mind.

Here's Sybil Wilkes with what we need to know. Hurricane Isaias intensified into a Category 3 storm Friday morning. Heading for landfall? It looks like Panama City, Florida by late Friday night. The Trump administration launched a federal investigation into a Wells Fargo bank program offering $150 million in mortgage assistance to black home buyers, examining whether this race-based lending practice violates the Fair Housing Act. A Cornell fraternity member named in a 2024 sexual assault lawsuit filed a petition seeking to disqualify New York Attorney General Letitia James as special prosecutor, citing alleged prosecutorial bias. The World Health Organization issued new childhood obesity guidelines recommending tailored dietary and exercise programs while advising against weight loss medications or invasive surgeries for children under the age of 9. I'm Sybil Wilkes. Be informed. Be empowered.

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DJ Mr. Watkins. 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

countdown is on the One Voyage 2026, hosted by Ricky Smiley. 6 days, one incredible ship, and only a few cabins are left. The concerts, the food, and the experiences you don't want to

John 20 and 23 says, if you forgive the sins of any, they are forgiven. If you retain the sins of any, they are retained. Oh, my goodness, Jesus, help me, Lord. Forgiveness is a hard thing to do when perhaps we've been in a situation where we've been wronged and oppressed for years and years. But the Lord gave me this word and I got to share it with you. Forgiveness is not easy. But when someone does something wrong, our natural response is to hold on to the hurt and to replay the offense over and over and over. And maybe even wait for karma to come back and do its thing. But I want you to know the truth. Holding on to forgiveness doesn't trap them. It traps you. Now, I had to go and look up the Aramaic version of what the definition of forgiveness is, because Aramaic is actually the language that Jesus spoke. And in Aramaic, forgiveness means to untie. And if you can't untie yourself from that sin, that's the reason that God can't forgive you, because you're still tied to what somebody else did to you. Forgiveness means to let go, to release, and to untie. Now, after Jesus rose from the dead, he told his disciples that they had the power to release or retain sin. That means that when we refuse to forgive, we keep ourselves tied to the very thing that hurt us. That bitterness, that anger, that resentment, it starts weighing down on us and affecting our peace and our relationships and even our health. But here's some good news. Forgiveness does not mean that you're excusing what they did. It means that you're refusing to let it control you. And it's about protecting your own heart and making space for God to heal you and restore what was lost. So when you forgive, you let go of their power over you and you step into the freedom and the joy and the peace that God has for you. Untie yourself and release them and let them go. I'm going to pray for you. Coming up in 15 minutes, your girl Darlene on The Nightly Spirit.

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0: name is Meredith, and I'm calling from the Baltimore area. And I just want to say I love your spirit, and I love listening to you in the evening, because you just made having to run my kids around enjoyable fun, and I just love praising God with you.
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And right now, God, we declare that we are free from the chains of unforgiveness. No past pain, no past betrayal, no disappointment will keep us from the future that you have for us in the name of Jesus. Fill our hearts with your peace and your love, God, and let us walk boldly into the new season of healing and favor that you have prepared for us in the mighty name of Jesus, we pray. Amen, amen, and amen. This ends another week of the Nightly Spirit. Your girl, Darlene. And I hope that blessed you, and I hope that brings you until the other side of glory that God wants to add to your life. Yes, it was a hard word for me too, I'm just saying. But I'll see y'all next week. And until then, I want you to stay safe, stay blessed, and stay woke. Good night.

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Kelly, you know what? The scripture says, he that has an ear, let him hear what the Spirit is saying to the church. I just want to tell you that God is speaking, but are you listening? I want you to make sure that you tune in every night with me for the Nightly Spirit.

0: with SRN News. I'm Ron Taylor. Hurricane Isaias has begun impacting the Gulf Coast as it makes landfall tonight. The National Hurricane Center reports Isaias has dropped down to a Category 2 storm but remains powerful as it moves into the Florida-Alabama border area. The system is packing winds of 110 miles per hour, heading north at 18 miles per hour. President Trump touting a diesel deal with Russia. In a Truth Social post earlier today, the president said Russia will immediately supply over 300,000 tons of diesel fuel to the American and global marketplace after he concluded what he calls a highly successful discussion with Russian President Vladimir Putin. Mr. Trump says this is a great announcement for diesel prices for Americans. The football world is mourning the passing of Mike Ditka, his family announcing today that he passed at the age of 86. Ditka coached the Chicago Bears when they won Super Bowl 20 and as a player was drafted fifth overall by the Bears in the 1961 draft. This is SRN News.
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3: Here's your Tuscaloosa and West Alabama forecast. Flood watch through Sunday morning. We are in a tropical storm warning overnight as Hurricane Isa Eos makes its way up through Alabama. This is going to be a very rocky night weather-wise. Tropical storm conditions expected. Winds over 40, maybe 50 miles an hour in gusts, locally higher. 2 to 3 inch rains could lead to some flooding. Certainly stay where you are if you're in a safe spot. Low 61. On and off rain, strong winds again on Saturday. 73 the high, wind gusts up over maybe 40 miles an hour again, maybe 50 miles an hour. Sunday things calm down, becoming sunny, high 83. This is meteorologist Mark Thibodeau from the Weather Channel for Town Square Media, Tuscaloosa.
4: It's 64 degrees in Tuscaloosa.
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1: With SRN News, I'm Ron Taylor. Hurricane Isaias has made landfall with the eye of the now Category 1 storm crossing the coastline of the western Florida panhandle near Destin. Parts of the region under a flash flood emergency as severe wind gusts, storm surges, and heavy rain lash the coast. The storm is packing a maximum sustained winds of 105 miles per hour. Hundreds of thousands are without power across Florida and Alabama. President Trump slamming the leadership of New York Governor Kathy Hochul, speaking at a rally in Syracuse Friday night alongside Republican candidate for Governor Bruce Blakeman. Trump said Democrats created the affordability problems facing the nation. He also shouted out former heavyweight champion Mike Tyson, who traveled to the rally with the president. Hochul is running for another term against Blakeman, with recent polls showing Blakeman trailing the incumbent. The football world mourning the passing of Mike Ditka, his family announcing today that he died at the age of 86. This is SRN News.
2: Millions will vote soon, but do they really know the issues? Now, Rob Schmidt is on Newsmax tonight talking about the war for America's future. 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A secure border, biggest tax cuts in history, inflation under control, lowest drug prices, largest crime drop ever, and so much more. 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
23: Here's your Tuscaloosa and West Alabama forecast. Flood watch through Sunday morning. We are in a tropical storm warning overnight as Hurricane Isaias makes its way up through Alabama. This is going to be a very rocky night weather-wise. Tropical storm conditions expected. Winds over 40, maybe 50 miles an hour in gusts, locally higher. 2 to 3 inch rains could lead to some flooding. Certainly stay where you are if you're in a safe spot. Low 61. On and off rain, strong winds again on Saturday. 73 the high, wind gusts up over maybe 40 miles an hour again, maybe 50 miles an hour. Sunday things calm down, becoming sunny, high 83. This is meteorologist Mark Thibodeau from the Weather Channel for Town Square Media, Tuscaloosa.
24: It's 64 degrees in Tuscaloosa.
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1: With SRN News, I'm Ron Taylor. Hurricane Isaias has made landfall with the eye of the now Category 1 storm crossing the coastline of the western Florida panhandle. Parts of the area under a flash flood emergency as severe wind gusts, storm surges, and heavy rain continue to lash the coast. Hundreds of thousands without power across Florida and Alabama. Moments leading up to a shooting involving ICE agents in New York City is being released. The video appears to show a car pulling away from a curb in the Bronx as agents in plain clothes stand next to the vehicle with guns drawn. Homeland Security Secretary Mark Wayne Mullen claims illegal immigrant Oscar Belgal weaponized his vehicle to try to drive into officers, even though his five-year-old son was in the back seat. ICE has begun a 45-day enforcement surge in California. The operation is reportedly called Operation Safe California and already began in San Diego. ICE and the Department of Homeland Security, which reported record numbers of arrests this summer, have not commented. This is SRN News.
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2: Here's your Tuscaloosa and West Alabama forecast. Flood watch through Sunday morning. We are in a tropical storm warning overnight as Hurricane Isa Eos makes its way up through Alabama. This is going to be a very rocky night weather-wise. Tropical storm conditions expected. Winds over 40, maybe 50 miles an hour in gusts, locally higher. 2 to 3 inch rains could lead to some flooding. Certainly stay where you are if you're in a safe spot. Low 61. On and off rain, strong winds again on Saturday. 73 the high, wind gusts up over maybe 40 miles an hour again, maybe 50 miles an hour. Sunday things calm down, becoming sunny, high 83. This is meteorologist Mark Thibodeau from the Weather Channel for Town Square Media, Tuscaloosa.
3: It's 64 degrees in Tuscaloosa.
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2: 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He that has an ear, let him hear what the Spirit is saying to the church. I just want to tell you that God is speaking, but are you listening? 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

0: with SRN News. I'm Ron Taylor. Hurricane Isaias making landfall late last night with the eye of the now Category 1 storm crossing the coastline of the western Florida panhandle near Destin. Parts of the region still under a flash flood emergency, a severe wind gust, storm surge, and the onslaught of heavy rain lashed the coast. Some 700,000 are without power across Florida and Alabama. Moments leading up to a shooting involving ICE agents in New York City is being released. The video appears to show a car pulling away from a curb in the Bronx as agents in plain clothes stand next to the vehicle with guns drawn. Homeland Security Secretary Mark Wayne Mullen claims illegal immigrant Oscar Belgal weaponized his vehicle and tried to drive into officers, even though his five-year-old son was in the back seat of his SUV. Multiple people are dead after a shooting at a home in Erie, Pennsylvania. Police say officers responding to reports of shots fired after a standoff, the suspected shooter is believed to have died from his self-inflicted wound. This is SRN News.
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8: Here's your Tuscaloosa and West Alabama forecast. Flood watch through Sunday morning. We are in a tropical storm warning overnight as Hurricane Isaias makes its way up through Alabama. This is going to be a very rocky night weather-wise. Tropical storm conditions expected. Winds over 40, maybe 50 miles an hour in gusts, locally higher. 2 to 3 inch rains could lead to some flooding. Certainly stay where you are if you're in a safe spot. Low 61. On and off rain, strong winds again on Saturday. 73 the high, wind gusts up over maybe 40 miles an hour again, maybe 50 miles an hour. Sunday things calm down, becoming sunny, high 83. This is meteorologist Mark Thibodeau from the Weather Channel for Town Square Media, Tuscaloosa.
9: It's 62 degrees in Tuscaloosa.
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2: 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McCamp. 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

this song was in church, like a testimony service, at a happy time. 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My grandma, the big mama, she's in heaven. But the only way we could go through that grief was to think about the morning when we rise. This is my oldest sister. That's one of the first songs I heard her sing. They call it a congregational song. And this happened in testimony service. Usually somebody would testify, and then they'd start singing this song. She was about 10 years old maybe when she sang it. She said we're about 6 or 7 now. 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

0: 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Yeah, I know that. Come on, we're the original Holy Rollers now. This would go on. This went on for 3 days at Azusa Street. They never stopped shouting. Blacks and whites and reds and yellows and brown. Don't care who came in there, they felt something. Come on, give the Lord a wave off it. Turn to somebody and say, I know I've been changed. Say, the Lord has made a big difference in my life. Say, I'm a changed person. Scripture says, if any man be in Christ Jesus, he is a new creation. How many of you used to dance in the world before you got saved? Somebody said to me one time, I don't want to be a Christian because I've got to stop dancing. We just said, we haven't stopped dancing. We just what? Change partners. Ha! I got a new partner and I'm changed. Remember that old song?
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1: With SRN News, I'm Ron Taylor. As Isaias moves north, residents of the Florida Panhandle will wake up to assess the damage from the hurricane that made landfall late last night. Escambia County Sheriff's Chip Simmons is asking residents to stay in their safe place and allow first responders to clear roadways.
2: Even when the sun comes up, even when the winds die down, if you could just give us a couple more hours again to assess these roadways and to make sure that that it's safe for people to traverse.
1: The sheriff says it appears people listened to warnings and cleared out of Pensacola Beach and low-lying areas before the hurricane's arrival. President Trump touting a diesel deal with Russia. In a Truth Social post yesterday, the president said Russia will immediately supply over 300,000 tons of diesel fuel to the American and global marketplace after he concluded what he called a highly successful discussion with Russian President Vladimir Putin. This is SRN News.
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2: Here's your Tuscaloosa and West Alabama forecast. Flood watch through Sunday morning. We are in a tropical storm warning overnight as Hurricane Isa Eos makes its way up through Alabama. This is going to be a very rocky night weather-wise. Tropical storm conditions expected. Winds over 40, maybe 50 miles an hour in gusts, locally higher. 2 to 3 inch rains could lead to some flooding. Certainly stay where you are if you're in a safe spot. Low 61. On and off rain, strong winds again on Saturday. 73 the high, wind gusts up over maybe 40 miles an hour again, maybe 50 miles an hour. Sunday things calm down, becoming sunny, high 83. This is meteorologist Mark Thibodeau from the Weather Channel for Town Square Media, Tuscaloosa.
3: It's 62 degrees in Tuscaloosa.
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1: With SRN News, I'm Ron Taylor. Now that ACS has made landfall, state officials are moving quickly to get the restoration process going. Speaking after ECS arrived in Destin Friday evening, Governor DeSantis says FDOT and rescue crews will start work several hours before sunrise to clear roads of debris and help survivors.
2: The power crews are ready. Our cut and toss are ready for the transportation. Our search and rescue are ready, and they will execute. So just make sure you stay safe.
1: The governor says flash flooding will be an issue in areas well east of where ECS made landfall. He says wind shear helped trim the intensity of the hurricane, although storm surge reached more than 5 feet in Panama City, wind gusting over 100 miles per hour in Pensacola. President Trump touting a deal with Russia for diesel. The Truth Social Post yesterday says he and the president of Russia had a great conversation. This is SRN News.
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6: Here's your Tuscaloosa and West Alabama forecast. Flood watch through Sunday morning. We are in a tropical storm warning overnight as Hurricane Isa Eos makes its way up through Alabama. This is going to be a very rocky night weather-wise. Tropical storm conditions expected. Winds over 40, maybe 50 miles an hour in gusts, locally higher. 2 to 3 inch rains could lead to some flooding. Certainly stay where you are if you're in a safe spot. Low 61. On and off rain, strong winds again on Saturday. 73 the high, wind gusts up over maybe 40 miles an hour again, maybe 50 miles an hour. Sunday things calm down, becoming sunny, high 83. This is meteorologist Mark Thibodeau from the Weather Channel for Town Square Media, Tuscaloosa.
7: It's 62 degrees in Tuscaloosa.
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1: 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Hallelujah. 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
1: With SRN News, I'm Ron Taylor. Hurricane Isaias has made landfall in the western Florida panhandle. Fairhope, Alabama Mayor Sherry Sullivan says first responders are standing by in her state.
2: Rain is a big concern for us, and storm surge is a big concern because we have a lot of piers, a lot of homes along the bay. So we're continuing to monitor things.
1: The storm has weakened to a Category 1 as it moves inland. The region's dealing with widespread flooding, severe wind gusts, storm surge, and heavy rain. A foot of rain already falling in Florida in just 1 hour after the hurricane made landfall. Some 700,000 out without power in Florida and Alabama. President Trump touting a diesel deal with Russia in a Truth Social post yesterday. The president said Russia will immediately supply over 300,000 tons of diesel fuel to the American and global marketplace after he concluded what he called a highly successful discussion with Russian President Vladimir Putin. This is SRN News.
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2: Here's your Tuscaloosa and West Alabama forecast. Flood watch through Sunday morning. We are in a tropical storm warning overnight as Hurricane Isaias makes its way up through Alabama. This is going to be a very rocky night weather-wise. Tropical storm conditions expected. Winds over 40, maybe 50 miles an hour in gusts, locally higher. 2 to 3 inch rains could lead to some flooding. Certainly stay where you are if you're in a safe spot. Low 61. On and off rain, strong winds again on Saturday. 73 the high, wind gusts up over maybe 40 miles an hour again, maybe 50 miles an hour. Sunday things calm down, becoming sunny, high 83. This is meteorologist Mark Thibodeau from the Weather Channel for Town Square Media, Tuscaloosa.
3: It's 62 degrees in Tuscaloosa.
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0: family, you know what the scripture says? 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

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Listen, we're going to talk about everything that's going on in Tuscaloosa and the surrounding areas, even across the country. And guess what? 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

with SRN News. I'm Ron Taylor. Over a half a million homes and businesses are without power across Florida and Alabama this morning as Hurricane Isis roared onto the coast. The hurricane made landfall in the western Florida panhandle early Friday night and has since weakened to a Category 1 as it moves inland. The region dealing with heavy rain as Isis moves across the south, as well as widespread flooding and wind gusts over 90 miles per hour. In Georgia, Governor Kemp has declared a state of emergency and has authorized the activation of up to 500 National Guard troops if needed. ICE has started a 45-day enforcement surge in California. The operation is reportedly called Operation Safe California, and it's already begun in San Diego. ICE and the Department of Homeland Security, which reported record numbers of arrests this summer, have not confirmed.

0: the ongoing threat to the public. The football world is mourning the loss of Mike Ditka, who died yesterday at 86. This is SRN News.
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2: Oh, come on, give God praises up in here. 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In Babylon, there were territorial demons, spirits of bondage. Oh, but God would take the heat out the fire. He would calm down the lion in the lion.

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1: Welcome to another edition of West Alabama On Point, a public affairs presentation of the news department of Town Square Media, Tuscaloosa. Each week, we present the points of public interest locally and across the state and nation. I'm your host, Don Hartley. The Tuscaloosa Farmers Market experienced a rare closure yesterday due to the passage of Hurricane Isaias. But the plans are to reopen next Saturday for patrons across Tuscaloosa and West Alabama. The storm may have temporarily paused market operations, but the storm hasn't stopped the celebration of the Tuscaloosa Farmers Market being selected as the best farmers market in the state of Alabama for the fifth year in a row. On today's program, we will discuss what it takes to be such a success with Tuscaloosa River Market Operations Manager Alexis Clark. Also today, a 78-year-old retail institution closes its doors next year. Shane Spiller joins the program to talk about the end of one of the most successful family-owned businesses in Alabama, Spiller Furniture. The Tuscaloosa Farmers Market and Spiller Furniture are the two points of public interest on this week's award-winning public affairs program, West Alabama On Point, a presentation of the news department of Town Square Media, Tuscaloosa. Stay with us.
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0: Welcome back to West Alabama On Point. Farmers markets in the United States have been around for nearly 400 or so years. The first recorded European-style farmers market in what we now know as the United States of America was established in Boston, or as I say, Boston, in 1634 by order of Governor John Winthrop. Similar markets soon appeared in other colonial cities like Hartford, New York City, Philadelphia. These markets were essential sources of fresh food for urban residents and served as important community gathering places, pretty much the same as today. Tuscaloosa is fortunate to have a successful farmers market that has carried on that centuries-old tradition that was begun back in colonial times. And joining us on the program this week is the Tuscaloosa River Market Operations Manager, Alexis Clark. Alexis, thanks for being with us today on the program.
1: Thanks for having me, Don.
0: The Farmers Market here in Tuscaloosa has been voted for the fifth straight year the best in Alabama. How do you win that many years in a row? Yeah, that kind of makes the Farmers Market version of Nick Saban.
1: Yeah, well, we are Title Town after all. So I would say it's a dedication to providing the citizens of Tuscaloosa with the best farmers market we can every week. So I have a great team of staff that works really hard to make sure that everything is in place and ready at the Tuscaloosa River Market so that these amazing vendors that we have on our roster, which we have about 70 on our roster, the amount that show up to the market each week does vary, but you know, it's really the magic of the vendors who work so hard each week to make homemade, handmade, and homegrown goods to sell at the market.
0: So how does the contest work?
1: The contest is put on by America's Farmland Trust, which is a national organization in coordination with the Farmers Market Coalition. So this is something that is nationwide, and we have been participating for the last 5 years, and you know, we won the first year we tried to get it. It's actually a People's Choice Award, so we have to invite our customers to vote for us online. All they have to do is put in their email address and their name, and that counts as a vote for our market. And we've been successful all these 5 years in garnering the public's opinion as being the best farmers market in the state of Alabama.
0: When's the next contest voting open?
1: It'll open next year. I think it's August 1st through September 30th, but they have actually changed the dates over the past couple of years. So once America's Farmland Trust announces that, we'll definitely be on the ball and put it out there for our customers to vote for us.
0: I'm old enough to remember when the farmers market was on the sidewalks surrounding the old county courthouse downtown. And that was always a gathering place for farmers and people wanting to purchase, but it was also kind of a community gathering place, and that's been carried on to your operation now.
1: Absolutely. That's very important to us. We are the only standing every single Saturday event in Tuscaloosa, and it is a place where the citizens come out and, you know, visitors alike come out to the farmers market to see each other, to get to know their farmers, to visit with one another. We often have live music and food trucks, and, you know, that just creates a fun atmosphere for people to come out and enjoy a nice Saturday morning on the river. I mean, we're in the best location too, having the Tuscaloosa River Market right on the banks of the Black Warrior River and the Riverwalk right there beside our building. So it's really great for people to come out and enjoy the atmosphere and each other's company.
0: I remember when the first talk started surfacing about the Tuscaloosa River Market and the location down on Warner Parkway. As in everything, there were critics that said it would never work. Some farmers said it would never work for them. But all the critics have been proven wrong.
1: I guess so. I wasn't here then. I didn't start working at the River Market until 2015. That was back in 2012 when all of that occurred. But, you know, I inherited a really great situation. It was a little smaller when I started. You know, we've grown to 70 vendors on the roster, and we've grown to, you know, bring back the Tuesday markets. We had the Tuesday markets back in before COVID on Tuesday mornings, but once COVID hit, we let those go. Anyway, we brought them back in the afternoons in June and July. So, you know, the market has grown from just being every Saturday to also having those June and July Tuesday afternoon markets. And yeah, it's a thriving entity here in Tuscaloosa.
0: And that Tuesday market seems to really be working. I've been a couple of times.
1: Yeah, we incorporated some themes this year that sort of helped amp it up a little bit. We saw, you know, we see on Saturdays anywhere from 1,200 to 3,000 people come through the farmers market. On Tuesday afternoons, we saw somewhere between 500 and 800.

0: 100 people. But still, you know, having that many people have access to fresh fruits and vegetables and baked goods in the middle of the week in the summer when the harvest is high, you know, it's a really great opportunity for people to come out and enjoy the market.
1: And the logistics for such an endeavor as the farmers market can't be easy. So what does it take to put on such a large-scale operation every week and a couple of Tuesdays in the summer as well?
0: You alluded to some Nick Saban championship mantras earlier, and I would say, you know, he's big on process. Well, we are too. And we have a great process in place for planning the market each week and implementing all of the logistics to go along with getting the market started. I've got a great team. We've got 8 people on our staff, and 3 of us are full-time and 5 of us are part-time. And those 3 that work full-time spend a great deal of the week coordinating with the vendors, you know, emailing them, making sure that they know what they need to do. You let us know if they're coming or not. We accept their, you know, their low fees. We only charge $50 a year and $10 each week for them to sell at the market. But we process that, you know, each week. And then every Saturday morning, our part-time staff shows up at 5:30 a.m. to unlock the building, turn on the lights, open the garage doors, and allow the vendors to pull in and get set up and have everything ready for the market to start at 7 a.m.
1: There are some local bakers and people like that exhibit and sell their goods at the farmers market. And I think that the farmers market has been a great benefit for people like the Poppin Sisters. So it's, you know, not just produce, but you can pick up a cake or popcorn, whatever that you may be looking for.
0: Absolutely. You know, we have a rule because we're a state sanctioned farmers market. So under the auspices of the Alabama Farmers Market Authority, we have to keep a 70% to 30% split on food to artisan goods. And so that does include the baked goods and, you know, all the yummy, fun, sweet things that our bakers bring to the market. But also it allows us to have, you know, artisan workers like Ron Wilson, who does the wood crafts and 3D printed items. But, you know, it's really cool for me to have seen how people like Poppin Sisters and Ben's Bread and other vendors who've come through the market over the years have grown their businesses. You know, I think of the market like a small business incubator. And I see, you know, Ben's Bread started here selling sourdough bread on, you know, the sidewalk out front of the building. And now he has a brick and mortar over in the Old Cozy's restaurant in Tuscaloosa. And so, like, Left Hand Soap Company also started here. They had a brick and mortar at Pepper Place in Birmingham and downtown Tuscaloosa. So, you know, we like to see businesses grow and thrive. And, you know, it's sad to see them leave sometimes, but the truth is we want to see them flourish. And so it's a great space for that, to get started in your small business.
1: Yeah, Ron does a good job with the signs. My wife even purchased one saying Nancy's Laundry, you know, that she put up in the laundry room downstairs.
0: Oh, nice.
1: Yeah, I think we're probably going to get a couple more things from him as well. And that's the thing about the market that's impressed me. Every time I go, and we go quite often, every time we go, we see a lot of university students there.
0: Yeah, we are so close to the University of Alabama that it would be a shame if they didn't take advantage of us. I think sometimes I get frustrated because they like to sleep in. So you don't have a lot of them super early in the morning, but we do get busy around, you know, 10 to 11 a.m. And you see a lot of university students, especially come in for like Eureka Sweet Treats by Eureka. She's gone viral on TikTok with her sweet treats that she brings to the market. And those university students love her matcha based products and things like that. But yeah, university students do come out and they bring their parents when they come to town, and it's just great. It's great for them to enjoy a special place like the farmers market.
1: And it's also a great place for musicians to be able to let people hear their talent.
0: Yeah, we actually won a grant last year for having live music at the market. We were lucky to have live music every single Saturday because of the State Council on the Arts. And musicians, you know, it's hard to have a budget to pay them every week, but sometimes people will come and just play for tips. And, you know, it's a great place to expose them to the public and, you know, get some free marketing out of just being on our stage. But having music at the market really just adds so much life to the atmosphere. I think, you know, even if it's just, you know, a guy playing a guitar and singing, something simple like that is great. But last weekend we had the Northridge High School Jazz Band come out. So that was like a full 13-piece band playing for a couple of hours, some really great live music.
1: And you've even had some ensembles from Tuscaloosa Symphony.
0: Yes, yeah, we had a flute choir from the University of Alabama came with the TSO, and then a quintet came as well. Yeah, we have them out pretty often, and they've got some great shows coming up, so go to tsoonline.org and check them out.
1: You know, if you drive by on Saturday morning, you see pretty much the parking lot is packed. But don't just drive by. You may have to park a long way away, but you have transportation from the parking lot over to the market.
0: Yeah, so we have a great opportunity with our golf carts. We drive them throughout the parking lot to help people come from the far end of the lot to the building and to take people back when they have their arms full with shopping. But we do have some lots across the street, the public library and the Queen City Kentuck operation across the street has some parking that supports our activities over here. And Kentuck at Queen City has recently started to do art markets on, like, I think the third Saturday of each month. So, you know, taking advantage of both events and, you know, being able to park and cross the street, I think is great.
1: I think this is a great operation for a city this size. There are cities that are larger that don't have farmers markets as successful and as enjoyable to go to as the Tuscaloosa one.
0: Well, yeah, we are really lucky. When the mayor and city council had the vision to build the river market, I think they like hit the nail on the head for something that the city really needed. I mean, we also operate as an event venue too, so that subsidizes some of the cost associated with hosting a farmers market that's as successful as ours every week. We produce about 230 events a year total, so that includes the 59-ish farmers markets that we host and rental events, civic events. I mean, you name it, we've hosted it, weddings, fundraisers, all that kind of stuff. But, you know, I've talked to other city leaders who outside of Tuscaloosa who have wanted to replicate what we do. And I

0: coming in this weekend. So, you know, thinking about flying tents in the wind, it's hard to think about, you know, the logistics going into having to put up a market outdoors like that.
1: All right, look into your crystal ball. What do you see in the future for Tuscaloosa Farmers Market?
0: Ooh, wow. I mean, my crystal ball would say that we continue to add vendors that are unique and can support the city's needs for fresh and local products. I think we continue to have live music, and, you know, we've got a great kids club every third Saturday. Maybe that grows a little bit and we start having that more than once a month. I think that it's possible that maybe we expand our footprint a little. I don't know how or where. I've done some things in the past with, you know, a grant with the USDA, and have done pop-up farmers markets in the 5 different locations around Tuscaloosa during the week. And it turned out that the city's farmers market at the Tuscaloosa River Market really was scratching the itch for the farmers market. Because those, they didn't last the full 3 years of the grant. They really only were sustainable for the first 2 years, and they were successful during COVID. People wanted to get outside and enjoy the market, but you know, I don't know what the future holds. I think I'm open to possibilities, and we definitely will explore ways to grow and still provide a great farmers market atmosphere every week.
1: You use volunteers?
0: No, we don't have any volunteers that work at the market. I don't know if it's a liability thing, but it's just not something we've stepped into. We have a great part-time staff and a great full-time staff that make it happen. But no, we don't have any volunteers at this time.
1: If someone would like to be a vendor for the market, what would they need to do?
0: So we only accept vendor applications in December and January each year for the upcoming season. So they would need to go to our website, which we're actually transitioning right now. We have TuscaloosaFarmersMarket.com currently, but we're actually going to bring the information on that site into TuscaloosaRiverMarket.com. So in the future, when people are looking for the application, it will be embedded inside the Farmers Market link in the TuscaloosaRiverMarket.com website. And those applications are electronic, so they do have to do them online, but they can apply and submit their application. We do encourage people to have a robust application with plenty of photos of their products and their booths so that we can have a good idea of what products they're bringing and compare them to the other applications. We do have a very limited amount of openings each year. Sometimes it's as many as 10, but I think we're looking more at like 7 or 8 this year, with the idea of people retiring and just moving on from the market. We retain a lot of our vendors from year to year, so the openings are few and far between.
1: Well, keep up the good work. I know my wife and I will continue to be regular patrons there, and good luck in the future.
0: Thank you so much for having me on the show, and I hope you have a great weekend. Come to the market.
1: That's Tuscaloosa River Market Operations Manager Alexis Clark talking about the 5th straight year they have been selected as the best farmers market in Alabama.
2: Cancer is a difficult, trying situation. I encourage all Alabamians to get serious about cancer. It's a deadly disease. I've had 2, skin and mouth. But I want you to understand that when you have a physical, they do not check your mouth. I want you to see a dentist. A dentist can save your life.

0: Welcome back to West Alabama On Point. Spiller Furniture Company has been a successful family business for 78 years in Tuscaloosa and then spread out all across West Alabama and East Mississippi. It's been a major retail player in all of that area. But as the old saying goes, all good things must come to an end. Shane Spiller of Spiller Furniture was on the Stephen D.C. Morning Show on 95.3 The Bear this last week to make an announcement about the end.
1: Shane, you go ahead and tell everybody what is going on with Spiller Furniture and Mattress, please, sir.
2: Yeah, thank you very much. So we've made the

0: decision to close our doors. And so it's going to be a process to do that. And, you know, the main thing is that I just wanted to be able to publicly thank all of our employees that have worked for us for 78 years.
1: 78 years.
0: I wanted to thank all the customers. I mean, not just, you know, one generation. We're talking about three generations plus of customers that have come to us over the years. And, you know, not really a week goes by, Steve, when I don't bump into somebody and they say, oh, you work with Spiller Furniture and you helped me establish my credit. And just, you know, great stories like that that help people to, you know, live life. And we've been part of a lot of people's lives by being part of their homes,
1: no doubt.
0: In special places. You know, just think about all the things that go around a dining room table or a living room where you're sitting around watching TV or just hanging out with your family and friends.
1: That's right.
0: So we're deeply grateful for all the years. Like I said, you know, I wouldn't be in this position without my family, of course, my grandfather that started in 1948.
1: That's right. Mm-hmm.
0: And then my father who continued that with his sisters until like 92. And then when I got into the business then, I was just very grateful to be able to step into that role and help lead a company with a lot of great employees. Yesterday, I took a trip to Selma and Demopolis and Utah with Belinda Bracknell. She's been with us 52 years.
1: 52 years.
0: You know, just people like that that have been the backbone of our company. And so anyway, a lot of great folks. Like I said, we wouldn't be in the position we are today without that. And it's been a tough decision. But I know that God's in that, and I'm looking forward to the next chapter, whatever that may be. And, of course, I'm concerned about all of my folks that still work with us. We want to make sure they have a place to land. And so I'm going to be hard out there campaigning for them to get them a good job
1: and a
0: place where they can support their families.
1: So, I know you will.
0: It's been a tough one.
1: It has to be, and emotional. Extremely emotional, and I know their jaws dropping right now as people take their kids to school and head to work that are hearing this for the first time. That after you say 78 years, 1948, Spiller Furniture and Mattress closing their stores. Now you say this is a process. Can you share with us what kind of timeline are we looking at?
0: Yeah, I appreciate that. So, well, what better way to celebrate going out of business than a big sale?
1: Love that.
0: I mean, you know,
1: I love that.
0: So we're
1: going to.
0: Yeah, we're going to start here in Tuscaloosa over at the 15th Street location near the Coliseum. So Monday the 12th, we'll start that sale over there in, like I said, on 15th Street. We call it, it's 214th Street is the actual address, but I call it the Spiller Bridge. Corbett, have you ever been under that bridge that goes into Coleman Coliseum parking lot?
1: That's the Spiller Bridge.
0: That's the Spiller Bridge.
1: Spiller Bridge. He actually convinced me of that one morning. That's how gullible I am. I was like, dang, man. I was like, dude.
0: Yeah. So right there next to Acker, where, of course, everybody knows the cracker from Acker.
1: That's exactly right.
0: He lives over there. So next door to Acker Appliance and Dollar General, we got Spiller Furniture right there. So there's 25,000 square feet of merchandise sitting there, and we'll continue to pull things from Utah and Demopolis and Selma and other places where we can continue to put things in there where we still have a lot of great merchandise. And it's an opportunity for all your listeners out there, Steve, to get them a good deal.
1: It really is, for sure. So that starts Monday at the 14th Street, 15th Street location.
0: Correct. That's right.
1: In Tuscaloosa. And again, the closing, the literal closing be phased in over a period of time here in months to come?
0: Yeah, it has to be because we have a lot of merchandise.
1: Yeah.
0: And so we will continue to phase it out with different locations. Right now, we still have six locations open. And so we'll finish up with our last location in Northport.
1: That will be.
0: And that will be next year.
1: Oh, that
0: probably,
1: will be next year.
0: Yeah, probably starting around February, March is our plan right now. So, again, we got a lot of stuff to kind of sort out and a lot of good, like I said, good deals out there for customers. If you're looking for something for your home, you know, your camp house or what have you, we still got a lot of good merchandise, a lot of good mattresses in stock to be able to get into your home. And what we like to do, Cornbread, is we call it enrich your home. You like that?
2: I like that.
0: It's a great mission statement, isn't it?
1: Yeah, it really is.
2: Yeah, I like that. No.
0: So it's Spiller Furniture Mattress. That's our mission, is to enrich your home. We're going to continue to do that until we're out. And like I said, it is going to be a process, Steve. And right now, the best place to go for all your listeners is be 15th Street. Y'all go over there and check out what we got.
1: Don't miss this opportunity, for sure. And we'll keep you posted as we move through this. But February and March of next year for the final closing of Spiller in Northport. Now, you know, I know a lot of people are wanting us to ask this because they're wondering this. What's Shane Spiller going to do? What's next for Shane Spiller? You know, everybody, you could probably do whatever you want to do, but and I know you're a man of strong faith and God, and how does all this impact what you're doing after Spiller Furniture and Mattress?
0: I really don't know what I'm going to do, Steve. I'm searching for that, and I know God's going to open that door.
1: That's right.
0: At the right time, and I just hope He opens that door sooner than later, because I am looking. But
1: do you rule out politics?
0: I don't rule that out. No.
1: Okay. Now, a wise politician named George Wallace once said, "Never say never."
0: Yeah.
1: Thank you for sharing this announcement with us and our listeners this morning. First, yeah. And again, you can read Shane's comments and more about this 95.3 The Bear and on the Tuscaloosa thread. You are welcome here anytime. You don't even have to have a reason to pop in here anytime, but especially on a Friday morning, because you know, yeah, you've made Friday mornings all about Shane Spiller's 7 o'clock hour. So please, anytime, join us. People have missed you and they've asked where you were. So that's true.
0: Again, I want to thank all our customers and, of course, our employees. It's you know, wouldn't have made it this long without those great folks. And a lot of people out there complain about getting good help, but I have been truly blessed with some great folks to work with us at Spiller Furniture and Mattress, and it's been a good run.
1: Well, you know, Shane, when you have people that have been there 52 years, an example you had earlier, that is truly amazing and says a lot about how y'all do things and have done things for 78 years. We love you. You are in our prayers, and as I say, anytime.
0: Yeah, thank you very much.
2: Shane Spiller of Spiller Furniture and Mattress announcing after 78 years, the company is closing its doors. We'll have one more thought when we return.
3: I'm Wes Allen, Secretary of State. In Alabama, election integrity is a top priority. 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

0: Before we go, I got a few reminders for you for the Alabama general election on November 3rd. Voter registration deadline is October the 19th. The last day to apply for an absentee ballot is October the 27th. And the last day to apply for an absentee ballot in person, October 29th. The last day to hand deliver an absentee ballot, November the 2nd. And the mailed absentee ballots must be received by noon on November the 3rd. Election Day, Tuesday, November the 3rd. That's West Alabama On Point for this week. Thank you for being with us. Join us again next week when we present more points of public interest on West Alabama On Point. I'm your host, Don Hartley. Have a blessed week.
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12: Here's your Tuscaloosa and West Alabama forecast. This certainly is not going to be ideal tailgating weather as we head through this Saturday in advance of the Tide and Dogs contest tonight. We still have a flood watch in effect through tomorrow morning with some heavy rain, a possibility, and some of the wind gusts from the northeast may get as high as 30 or even 40 miles per hour, a high temperature right around 70. Winds fortunately diminish tonight as we head towards kickoff. Still a few lingering showers tonight with a low of 59 and clearing on Sunday with a high of 84. This is meteorologist Jeff Marr from the Weather Channel for Town Square Media Tuscaloosa.
13: It's 62 degrees in Tuscaloosa.
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1: God, our fathers, again, that we come now in the name of Jesus. Right now at this moment, we pause to say thank you. We thank you, Father, for all of your blessings. And we realize, our Father, it was you that brought us where we are now. We thank you, our Father, for all day yesterday's journey. Then, Father, we thank you for even last night's rest. While we were lying there between the concentrated walls, you made old death behave. Then, our Father, while we were lying there between the concentrated walls, you even made our enemies behave. Then, our Father, while you were watching over us last night, again, Father, we thank you for doing it. Then, right early this morning, our Father, you touched us with a finger of love and allowed us to see a brand new day, a day that's been coming ever since you said, let there be light. And Father, right now, we thank you for doing it. We pray now, Father, that you will continue to bless us and help us now to be what you would have for it to be. Realize, our Father, that we can't make it by ourselves. We thank you for what you already done for us, and we thank you for what you're doing right now. Then, our Father, we're excited about what you're getting ready to do. We ask you now that you will create within us a clean heart and renew the right spirit within us. And anything not like you, we rebuke it right now. We love you and we praise your holy name. We ask you now, Lord, that you will wrap your loving arms of protection around us. Whatever, our Father, that you want us to do, give us the strength to do it. For you said in your word, our Father, that we can do all things through you that give us strength. Right now, again, we say thank you. Hold us now in the hollow of your hand. We pray now, Father, for the sick and the shut in. Realize, our Father, that you're a doctor that never lost a patient. Realize, our Father, you said in your word that with your stripes, we are already healed. And right now, Father, we thank you for the healing. We thank you for the deliverance, and we thank you for the joy. We pray, our Father, that you'll hold all of us right now and help us to take a stand and let our light shine. Everywhere we go, our Father, help us to let our light shine that somebody may see you in our actions. Somebody may hear you in every word that we say. Help us now, Lord, to be real in what we do. Then, our Father, I pray that you will continue to bless us and take care of us now and keep us close to you that we may be able to do your will. Our Father, we pray now even for this CD. Our Father, go among the airways. Our Father, help it to be a blessing to somebody. Help somebody to understand, our Father, that it's time to get the house in order. Realize, our Father, that we need you every step of the way. Again, we thank you for where you brought us from. We thank you for what you're doing, Father. Then again, we thank you for what you're going to do. Our Father, we pray now again that you will create in all of us a clean heart and renew the right spirit within us. Realize, our Father, that we can't make it on our own. Bless us all one by one. Then our Father, bless us all collectively. We ask you now that you will touch our voices. We ask you now, Father, fresh anointed upon us right now. Our Father, bless the Marie family everywhere. Help them to understand, our Father, that reaping may endure for a night, but joy is coming in the morning. Then our Father, ask you that you will give us the joy that we need. We ask you, our Father, you give us the peace that we need. Help us, our Father, stand and let somebody know that you're still God and God all by yourself. Our Father, bless us right now in a special way. I know you can, and I believe you will. Realize, our Father, you didn't bring us this far to leave us alone. Help us now, Father, realize, our Father, that everything worked together for the good for them that love you and call according to your purpose. Again, our Father, we thank you for victory. We thank you, our Father, for the joy. We thank you, our Father, for the deliverance. Somebody needs you now in a special way. Somebody needs you, our Father, for a mother. Somebody needs you for a father. More of all, our Father, somebody needs you for a Savior. We ask you now, Father, turn somebody around that's going down.

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Thank you for joy right now. And we thank you, our Father, for the peace. Help us right now, our Father. Tell

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I praise you. I glorify you. I magnify you in the name of Jesus. We thank you again, our Father, for everything.

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We praise your name right now. We glorify your name, Lord. You're good to us. You keep blessing us over and over again. 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We praise your name. We glorify you. 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Thank you, Lord. 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It belongs to you. In the name of Jesus, we believe it and we receive it. We'll forever praise your name. In Jesus' name we ask. Amen, amen, and thank God.

0: And it's a pleasant good early Saturday morning. Welcome to your Saturday morning gospel cavalcade. Right here's your favorite number one gospel radio station, Praise 93.3 FM and 790 WTSK, The Truth. And yours truly to the time this rolls on by is the Tuscaloosa Queen of Gospel. We'll be here doing what God has given me to give to all of you. And we thank God we made it through the storm, but you know, the wind is just blowing, a little rain shower on the outside if you're driving. And have to get out there, please drive careful because it will be raining mostly all day today, but the wind will be blowing, and we will keep you updated on the weather forecast with Brother James Spann. And it's 7:12 right here in the city town, Tuscaloosa, and the program goes out to each and every one of you all over God's land and country. And once again, good morning, and welcome to your Saturday morning gospel cavalcade. It is 7:12 right here in the city town, Tuscaloosa, and it's time now for Will's Funeral Service, located 701 Martin Luther King Jr. Boulevard in Noaport, Alabama, with the radio pastor himself, Pastor Joe C. Wills.
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1: Good morning to you, Minister Harris. Good morning, Tuscaloosa and West Alabama. 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Being called from labor to reward, with profound sympathy, the staff and management of Wills Funeral Service sadly inform you of the passing of Miss Bernice Thomas, better known to friends as

0: Sapphire. Funeral service is for Miss Bernice Thomas, or Sapphire, will be held on next Saturday, October the 17th, at 11 a.m. from the Friendship Baptist Church, Tuscaloosa, Alabama. Pastor Bruce Henderson will officiate. Intermat will follow in the beautiful West Island Memorial Gardens of Tuscaloosa, with Will's funeral service in charge of all arrangements. And the remains of Miss Bernice Thomas, or Sapphire, will become viewable to the public beginning on Saturday from 12 noon until 5 p.m. in the main parlor of Will's Funeral Service, Northport, Alabama. With a correction, the remains of Miss Bernice Thomas, or Sapphire, will become viewable to the public beginning on Friday, next Friday, October the 16th, from 12 noon until 5 p.m. in the main parlor of Will's Funeral Service, Northport, Alabama. Will's Funeral Service in charge of all arrangements. Being called from labor to reward, with profound sympathy, the staff and management of Will's Funeral Service sadly inform you of the passing of Mr. Keith Thomas. Complete funeral arrangements for Mr. Keith Thomas will be announced later by Will's Funeral Service of Northport, Alabama. Being called from labor to reward, with profound sympathy, the staff and management of Will's Funeral Service sadly inform you of the passing of Mr. Irvin Montgomery. Complete funeral arrangements for Mr. Irvin Montgomery will be announced later by Will's Funeral Service of Northport, Alabama. Suffer little children to come unto me, for such be the kingdom of God. With profound sympathy, the staff and management of Will's Funeral Service sadly inform you of the passing of baby angel Camilla Pittman. Complete funeral arrangements for baby angel Camilla Pittman will be announced later by Will's Funeral Service of Northport, Alabama. Being called from labor to reward with profound sympathy the staff and management of Will's funeral service sadly inform you of the passing of Miss Annie L. Bowden. Complete funeral arrangements for Miss Annie L. Bowden will be announced later by Will's Funeral Service of Northport, Alabama. And we'll be back with more funeral announcements.
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0: Being called from labor to reward with profound sympathy, the staff and management of Will's Funeral Service sadly inform you of the passing of Miss Ethel Loewens. Complete funeral arrangements for Miss Ethel Loewens will be announced later by Will's Funeral Service of Northport, Alabama. Being called from labor to reward with profound sympathy, the staff and management of Will's Funeral Service sadly inform you of the passing of Mr. O.C. Wilson. Complete funeral arrangements for Mr. O.C. Wilson will be announced later by Will's Funeral Service of Northport, Alabama. Being called from labor to reward with profound sympathy, the staff and management of Will's Funeral Service sadly inform you of the passing of Mr. Robert Larry Taylor. Complete funeral arrangements for Mr. Robert Larry Taylor will be announced later by Will's Funeral Service of Northport, Alabama. being called from labor to reward with profound sympathy the staff and management of Will's Funeral Service sadly informed you of the passing of Mr. J.T. Jones. Complete funeral arrangements for Mr. J.T. Jones will be announced later by Will's Funeral Service of Northport, Alabama. Being called from labor to reward with profound sympathy, the staff and management of Will's Funeral Service sadly informed you of the passing of Miss Jaquisa Knox. Complete funeral arrangements for Miss Jaquisa Knox will be announced later by Will's Funeral Service of Northport, Alabama. And as always, to the bereaved Knox, to the bereaved Jones, to the bereaved Thomas, to the bereaved Montgomery, to the bereaved Thomas family again, to the bereaved Owens, to the bereaved Loings, to the bereaved Wilson, to the bereaved Taylor, to the bereaved Bowden, to the bereaved Pittman, to the bereaved Thomas family again, and to all bereaved families, coming from the staff and management of Will's Funeral Service, I am Joe C. Wills, extending our heartfelt sympathy. Thank you very much, Minister Harris.

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1: Oh, come on, give God praises up in here. 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
2: Here's your Tuscaloosa and West Alabama forecast. This certainly is not going to be ideal tailgating weather as we head through this Saturday in advance of the Tide and Dogs contest tonight. We still have a flood watch in effect through tomorrow morning with some heavy rain, a possibility, and some of the wind gusts from the northeast may get as high as 30 or even 40 miles per hour. The high temperature right around 70. Winds fortunately diminish tonight as we head towards kickoff. Still a few lingering showers tonight with a low of 59 and clearing on Sunday with a high of 84. This is meteorologist Jeff Marr from the Weather Channel for Town Square Media Tuscaloosa.
3: It's 62 degrees in Tuscaloosa.
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5: All right, ending the time now. 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And once again, you're listening to your Saturday morning gospel cavalcade.

0: tell you, the storm is passing over. And that's Brother Tarrant Isaac. It is 7:48 right here in the city town, Tuscaloosa. And still holding 62 degrees on the outside of our studio. High today will be in the mid-70s. And once again, if you're driving on this drizzling Saturday morning, please drive carefully because we care about your safety. And it's coming from Town Square Media. And we're located 142 Skyland Boulevard East, right here in the city of T-Town, Tuscaloosa. And we shall return after this.
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0: Make a way, did it make a way for you? And the time now, it is 8 a.m. right here in the city of T-Town, Tuscaloosa. And I'm going to pass on a couple of announcements so you will know what's going on here in the city of T-Town, Tuscaloosa. The Temple of Glory Ministry, where this is where Apostle Otis and First Lady Gardner is the host pastor. They will have prayer conference starting today at 1 p.m. And address is 808 28th Avenue. That's right here in the city of T-Town, Tuscaloosa on Nick's Kids Boulevard. And the host, it will be Sister Vicky White. And this is a prayer conference. And the guest speaker will be Pastor Woodson Long. And that's today at 1 p.m. And also, don't forget, you're invited to the homecoming at the Pleasant Hill Methodist Church, located Highway 69 South. And the guest speaker will be Elder Albert Johnson, will be the guest speaker. This is on tomorrow at 2 p.m. in the afternoon. And then we'll have the Civil Voices of Havana will be on program. This is where Pastor Archer Lee James is the host pastor. And also, welcome to the 67th anniversary service. Presiding Bishop Johnny K. Stewart, October 11th at 1 p.m. at the 19th Street Pentecostal Baptist Church, located 3113 19th Street. And the guest speaker will be Pastor F. Howard of God, Pastor of the God Temple of Deliverance at Moore, Alabama. This is where Pastor Elder Q Kelly, Lord have mercy, is the host pastor. And also, don't forget, on tomorrow at the 10 o'clock service at the St. Paul Missionary Baptist Church, and this is where my pastor, Reverend Dr. Lana Weaver, is the host pastor, and they will have their special guest during the 10:30 service will be the Highway QCs. I know you don't want to miss that one. It is 8:02 right here in the city of T-Town, Tuscaloosa. And for your early morning Bible readers. And I'm going to tell you about it after this.
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0: All right, and the time now is 8:03 right here in the city of T-Town, Tuscaloosa. And this scripture is coming from Book of Matthew's chapter 6. And verses 9 through 13. And it's the Lord's Prayer. I'm going to send it out to everybody, everywhere. It's the Lord's Prayer. And that's, to me, that's a prayer we should take in each and every day. I know everybody have their favorite scripture, but the Lord's Prayer is the most important thing because he was teaching his disciples how to pray. And when you pray, you know, prayer is a strong weapon. It goes where we cannot go. And we need to stay prayed up because God is so good. And I just want you to listen to this prayer song.

0: beautiful done by the Fantastic Violinaires, the Lord's Prayer. And the program and the song goes out to Deacon Wiley Dunson and also to the late mother, Ethel Learn, to her family, goes out to her, to their family, the late mother, Ethel Learn. I know she called me, said, we're going to have church before we go to church. That was every Sunday morning, she will be missed. It is 8:07 right here in the CFT Town, Tuscaloosa, still holding 62 degrees on the outside of our studio, and we shall continue with more great gospel music on your Saturday morning Gospel Cavalcade.
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2: 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And we, you know, you never know how God gonna bless you. It is 8:22 right here in the city of T-Town, Tuscaloosa. And once again, you're listening to your Saturday morning gospel cavalcade. 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
2: Here's your Tuscaloosa and West Alabama forecast. This certainly is not going to be ideal tailgating weather as we head through this Saturday in advance of the Tide and Dogs contest tonight. We still have a flood watch in effect through tomorrow morning with some heavy rain, a possibility, and some of the wind gusts from the northeast may get as high as 30 or even 40 miles per hour, a high temperature right around 70. Winds fortunately diminish tonight as we head towards kickoff. Still a few lingering showers tonight with a low of 59 and clearing on Sunday with a high of 84. This is meteorologist Jeff Marr from the Weather Channel for Town Square Media Tuscaloosa.
3: It's 62 degrees in Tuscaloosa.
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0: I'm telling you, that's the late legendary Dr. Lee Williams, along with the Spirit of QC's Jesus Is Alive and Well. And that song goes out to my godparents, the Big Don and Big John Matthews, and also to Brother MC. Now, I'm just listening to the song, and I'm telling you, tell what y'all know what's going to be going on today. Somebody need to tell it. Mm-hmm. And y'all know exactly what I'm talking about. It is 8:38 right here in CFT Town, Tuscaloosa. And once again, you're listening to your favorite number one gospel radio station, Praise 93.3 FM and 790 WTSK, The Truth. 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

0: Tell you, come on, Jesus. That's Brother Tim Frice. I'm just working with what I got down here to work with, you know, because, you know, the electricity had all on Skylar had went out early this morning. So that kind of throws some of the music that I used to play, throw it behind. So, hey, I'm working with what I got. Hey, I'm satisfied. It is 8:44 right here in the CFG Town, Tuscaloosa. So we shall continue with more gospel music. But first, we got to take care of some sponsors. We shall return after this.
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0: And the time now is about 10 minutes before the hour of 9 a.m. And come up at 9:30 will be Elder Sandra Brown Peoples for the Living Testimony. 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

0: Jesus is our light. He will show us the way. And the time now is 8:54 right here in the city town, Tuscaloosa. Once again, you're listening to your Saturday morning gospel cavalcade.
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y'all. This is Marvin Sapp. He has his hand on all of us. And this song just goes out to everybody. It is 9 a.m. right here in City Town, Tuscaloosa. And also, I'd like to send it out to Sister Joyce Lowe Stewart. Happy belated birthday. Her birthday will this past Tuesday. And also to the Treetop Angels. I want to send it out to my daughter, Calandra. And we're asking prayers for her. And you know, she got a praying mama. And I'm telling you, coming next month, when that time comes, I would let everyone know. But it's in God's hands. It's in God's hands. So we're just praying for everybody all over God's land and country.

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1: All right, in the time down, it is 9:03 right here in the Silver Tea Town, Tuscaloosa. And on behalf of the St. Paul Missionary Baptist Church, where my pastor, Reverend Dr. Lonnie Weaver, is the host pastor, we would like to thank the visitors who came out last Sunday for the 10:30 service, along with the congregation and Brother Paul Porter. I mean, he just gave the word. He just inspired our heart, our soul, and our mind. And also, he would like to thank everybody for coming out to the St. Paul Baptist Church on last Sunday. That's Brother Paul Porter. It is 9:04 right here in the Silver Tea Town, Tuscaloosa. And don't forget, tomorrow, the spiritual, the Highway QCs will be at St. Paul Baptist Church during the 10:30 service. So if you want to come, come. We're going to have a glorious time in giving God the praise. It's all about Him. We acknowledge Him first because He is worthy of all praises. All right, we will share, continue with more great gospel music. Praise 93.3 FM right here on your Saturday morning Gospel Cavalcade.

All right, we all know what Miracle can do. And I'm telling you, that's Paul Porter, along with the late legendary Keith Wonderboy Johnson, and along with the Christian Ayers. It is 9:08 right here in the 17 town, Tuscaloosa, still holding 62 degrees on the outside of our studio. As I look out, the one is still a little rain shower. Please drive carefully because we care about your safety. You come from Town Square Media, and we are located 142 Skyland Boulevard East, right here in the 17 town, Tuscaloosa. And we all know what's going to be going on late this evening, so just be mindful, and whatever you do, always put God first. And we shall continue with more great gospel music. 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
1: Here's your Tuscaloosa and West Alabama forecast. This certainly is not going to be ideal tailgating weather as we head through this Saturday in advance of the Tide and Dogs contest tonight. We still have a flood watch in effect through tomorrow morning with some heavy rain, a possibility, and some of the wind gusts from the northeast may get as high as 30 or even 40 miles per hour, the high temperature right around 70. Winds fortunately diminish tonight as we head towards kickoff. Still a few lingering showers tonight with a low of 59 and clearing on Sunday with a high of 84. This is meteorologist Jeff Marr from the Weather Channel for Town Square Media Tuscaloosa.
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3: It's 63 degrees in Tuscaloosa.
4: Oh, yes, it's 63 degrees right here in the city of T-Town, Tuscaloosa, which is giving God all the praises, all the glory, and all the honor. And the Remain program goes out to Brother Leon Trump, to his entire family. And it's time now for the Living Testimony with Elder Sandra Brown Peoples.
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6: Welcome to Living Testimony. Good morning, our dear brothers, dear sisters, and dear young people. Let us pray. Dear God, we thank you, praise you, magnify, and we love you. Dear Lord Jesus, watch over us and keep us safe in our homes, churches, schools, and communities. Direct our path that we may be a blessing to mankind as we do unto others as we want others to do unto us. Lord, may the weather dissipate and bring no harm to anyone. May we serve you and only you by putting you first in our lives. In Jesus' name we pray, amen and amen. The month of October, we will celebrate Pastor Appreciation Month. To all pastors, we thank God for you as you watch over our churches in times like these. May the love of Jesus flow throughout our congregations in supporting and uplifting our pastors as our pastors intercede for us on a daily basis. Thank you again for all the love you showed throughout the year, and may our pastor, with a special salute, be blessed. Pastor Bishop Mayrose James at the Greater Bethel Spiritual Church, Tuscaloosa, Alabama. Secondly, we celebrate our breast cancer survivors who are fighting to win the battle against breast cancer. Remember, the battle of breast cancer is not only women, but also men. We remember families who have lost loved ones to breast cancer and continue to remember the legacy they left behind. Third, October is Domestic Violence Awareness Month. We remember those who have had family members to transition due to domestic violence, or they have been injured doing a domestic violence dispute. Do not continue to receive abuse, but report it, get out of it, and surrender everything to God. The scripture for this morning comes from Matthew, the 7th chapter and the 12th verse. Therefore, all things whatsoever ye would that men should do to you, do ye even so to them, for this is the law and the prophets. Hallelujah. These scriptures were spoken by Jesus and are considered as the golden rule. They show up in every world religion and culture as a basic rule for kindness. We must treat people the same way we want people to treat us. We must respect each other if we want people to listen, speak to us with respect, and help us through when we struggle. We must offer the same action to them. We must show compassion. Do we know someone who is sick? Someone who is struggling financially? Someone going through a divorce? We must show compassion as if we were going through. We must have compassion to do something for someone. Never, never talk about what we do or what we say. Hallelujah. Doing unto others, we must have empathy. Are we willing to put ourselves in another person's shoes? We may not have the same struggle, but we will want someone to empathize with us. If we have had a death, a domestic abuse situation, someone to go to jail or prison, do we hurt someone's feelings intentionally? Or do we try to encourage a person? We must try very hard not to hurt someone's feelings because we have feelings too. Let us respect each other more than ever. Do we humble ourselves as we try not to mistreat anyone? We must go back to that person we have mistreated, and we must tell them we are sorry. It is important for us to remember when we are mistreated, overlooked, we continue to treat the person with kindness. A soft answer turns away wrath. If a person is loud with their voice, we should get lower in our voice. Two wrongs do not make a right. A humble heart is showing the love of Jesus. Young people, humble yourselves. When you're being bullied by telling an adult, your parent, immediately, let us not fight, but let us tell the security guard at school. We must come together, young people, in unity. Fighting is not the answer. In the Bible, there were many mistreated, but these people did not seek revenge, but humble themselves and show compassion to people who had mistreated them. Job was an upright man doing everything right according to the Lord. Satan went to God saying, of course Job will never turn against you because God has blessed Job. You have given Job everything he has asked for. God finally gives Satan permission to touch everything, but do not touch Job's soul. Of course, Job's wife telling Job to curse God and die. Job's friends telling Job, Job, what did you do to displease God? You had to sin, Job. Job could not think of anything he had done to displease God. As Job's body was filled with pain, Job turned to God and prayed for his friends. After Job prayed, God blessed Job double for his trouble. Job did not do unto his wife, his friends, the same things they did to him. Hallelujah. Jonathan loved David. Saul had mistreated David over and over again. Saul's jealousy formed because the people were singing and praising God for David killing more men than Saul during the war. Saul would not allow David to return home, but Saul would chase David to try to kill him. When David could kill Saul, David did not kill Saul because David knew Saul had been anointed by God to be king. David doing right by Saul. Jonathan, Saul's son, had made a covenant with David. Jonathan never mistreated David, although Jonathan knew his father mistreated David. Because of the love and the covenant David and Jonathan had together, David sent for Jonathan after the death of Saul, Jonathan's father. Jonathan would stay in David's home And Jonathan was treated royally. Hallelujah. Joseph, mistreated by his brothers, was sold into slavery by his brothers. Joseph, mistreated by being lied on and put in prison. Everyone who mistreated Joseph helped by interpreting the dream for Pharaoh and for his brothers who sold Joseph. Joseph brought his brothers and gave them food and a place to live. The years had passed for a dream to be fulfilled God had given Joseph when he was a young child. Joseph's family did have to bow down to Joseph because Joseph had become the governor of the land. Hallelujah. Moses was mistreated by the Israelites after delivering them from slavery, complaining and grumbling about what they did not have after God had given Moses the power to part the Red Sea. Moses turning to anger caused Moses not to go to the promised land, but God blessed Moses by allowing Moses to look over into the promised land. Although Paul mistreated Christians, Paul's experience on Damascus Road changed Paul to be the best writer for the New Testament and caused Paul to love Jesus. The blindness for 3 days called Paul to shed light to all people, loving God and convincing others to love God. Never again would Paul hurt people because people loved God. Paul never began to say, I love the Lord. Now beginning to say, I love the Lord Jesus, and I will do unto others as he would want others to do unto me. Hallelujah. Jesus walking on the earth was mistreated. People constantly trying to trick him with questions. Jesus, being humble, knew how to answer them with a soft answer. Jesus stood up for the ones who were being mistreated or overlooked. Jesus stood up for the children, the adulterous woman, the one filled with demons, isolated from the town. But Jesus was able to deliver him from the demons. And the woman with the issue of blood, though isolated, had spent all of her money. By the touch of the hem of his garment, the woman was healed and set free. This woman believed and had the faith. And this woman became a living testimony. Noah was mistreated through words, laughed at, and called crazy. But Noah kept on working and treating others right, trying to convince the people to get on the ark. Only 8 were saved that day. Not any people were saved except Noah's family. The other ones were busy partying and having a good time. Jesus mistreated as Jesus went to the cross. Jesus telling 2 thieves, if you believe in God, you will never be mistreated again, because today you will join me in paradise. Only 1 thief wanted to never be mistreated. Jesus did not want his mother Mary mistreated and asked John to take care of his mother. Jesus did not want mankind mistreated, and Jesus asking our Father to forgive them, Father, for they know not what they do. Jesus never mistreated anyone. Jesus going to the grave and rising up with all power in his hands. Jesus did not want to mistreat Peter, but sent for the disciples and Peter. Jesus, loving, compassionate, humble, with empathy for all of mankind, returns to heaven and sits on the right hand of our Father, looking at us to see whether we are humbling ourselves. Are we respecting each other? Are we having empathy for each other? Are we talking about each other? Are we planning to get back at someone? Jesus We love you, and we pray we never mistreat anyone. Thank you for this message this morning. May the sick be healed by the blood and stripes of Jesus. May the grieving be confident, and may the oppressed and depressed be filled with peace and joy. May those who are in hospitals, nursing homes, jails, prisons, rehabilitation centers be filled with the love of Jesus. Come and join Greater Bethel Spiritual Church this Sunday, October the 12th. As Minister Arthur Robinson brings the message Sunday at 11 o'clock a.m. Sunday school starts at 10 o'clock a.m. Bishop Mayrose James is our pastor. And this is October the 11th, this Sunday. First Community Church on 18th Street under the leadership of Pastor Daryl Gordon will have breakfast, food, and clothing bank. Ministries will be open to the community Saturday, October 17th. And this is next Saturday, breakfast 8 to 9, food, clothing 8 to 11. Attention everyone, if you are not a registered voter, please register by October 19th. Last day to request an absentee ballot is October the 27th by mail. October the 29th is the last day to request an absentee ballot in person. And November the 3rd is the general election. Please do not miss voting. It is very important that we cast our vote this year. Thanks for Living Testimony, sponsors and listeners. Living Testimony sincerely appreciates you. A special shout out, Greater Bethel Spiritual Church, Bishop Mayrose James, Mother and Brother Burrell, Mother Joella Spencer, Elder Pat Richardson, Minister Priscilla Bailey, Dr. Louise Crawford, Sister Jackie Sanders, Auntie Laura Rose Cameron, Auntie Lillian Cameron, Auntie Lucille Cameron, Minister Sharon McLennan, founder of Girls Talk, and to all who are going through the storm. 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
1: Oh, I'm telling you, after me, like Tante, Nakante, Gavin, I'm telling you. Oh, boy, I'm telling you, I've just been having a good time on this second floor. It's giving God the praises. Think about the goodness of Jesus. 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Oh, boy. Jesus Christ. It is 10:11 right here in the city town, Tuscaloosa.
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0: And that's about it. Oh, yes. It is 10:14 right here in the city town, Tuscaloosa. It's time now for Elder Barbara J. Hicks for the Midnight Cry.
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bowed their heads and worshiped the Lord with their faces to the ground. When we receive a word from the Lord, our answer should be amen. 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

Nehemiah 8 and 6, and Ezra blessed the Lord, the great God, and all the people answered, Amen. Amen. Lifting up

You have been listening to the music by Elder Barbara J. Hicks. Join Elder Barbara J. Hicks on next Saturday morning for your Saturday morning gospel cavalcade. And prayer is still going up for Elder Barbara J. Hicks and along with Brother Jay. We love you. We love you. We love you.

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1: 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And coming up at 10:45 will be Minister Effie Brooks from the Word of Covenant. 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

tell you, you know what I tell him sometimes? I may not have a Mercedes Benz, but I sure thank you for the little car you gave me. I may not have a condominium, but I thank you for my little house that you blessed me with.

he said, and that's the late legacy, the king of quartet, Spence Taylor Jr. And his legacy is carried on by the original Highway QCs, and his sons and grandsons is carrying on his legacy. I mean, that is something to behold. And they have never stopped singing, never stopped singing. And they will be at St. Paul Missionary Baptist Church on tomorrow morning during the 10:30 service. And the church is located 3501 Stillman Boulevard, right here in the CLT town, Tuscaloosa. This is where my pastor,

0: Reverend Dr. Lana Weaver is the host pastor. If you can come and share the goodness of God with us on tomorrow. And that's the Highways QC is carrying on their legacy in a father's name, Spencer Taylor Jr., and the original Highway QCs. I know two of them is there, and they won't be there. And so just come and make that joy occasion with us. We're going to have a good time in giving God the praise. It is 10:45 right here in the CFT Town, Tuscaloosa. It's about that time until time on tomorrow morning for your Sunday morning, Sunday down south. Just want everyone to be blessed, be safe, drive carefully in this rain. And whatever you do, always put God first. It's time now for Elder Effie Brooks from the Word of Covenant.
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Welcome to Words of the Covenant from Effie. We are studying the book of Daniel. In the last lesson, we discussed chapter 4 regarding the fate of King Nebuchadnezzar, who was exalting himself in his own eyes. But God humbled him and made him to dwell as a wild animal for 7 years until he acknowledged God as the Most High God who ruled in the kingdom of men and gave the kingdom to whomever he pleased. When King Nebuchadnezzar humbled himself and acknowledged and praised God, then God restored him with even greater majesty than he had before. Today, we will continue our study of the book of Daniel, and we'll be moving on to the 5th chapter. In the 5th chapter, King Nebuchadnezzar has passed off the scene, and his son, Belshazzar, has become king in his place. And Belshazzar is throwing a big party. He has a great feast, and he invites 1,000 of his lords, and they are drinking, and Belshazzar is really putting on the dog, so to speak, and he's trying to impress them. So he gets this bright idea that as they are celebrating and drinking, that he is going to send for the holy vessels that his father, King Nebuchadnezzar, took when he destroyed Jerusalem and when he captured the children of Israel and took the cream of the crop back to Babylon. He decides that he is going to use those holy vessels that King Nebuchadnezzar took out of the temple in Jerusalem. They were taken from the holy place in the temple and the holy of holies, the innermost place of the tabernacle, where God dwelt. And now Belshazzar decides that they are going to drink from those vessels. He's going to let his wives and his concubines and his people drink from those holy vessels. Now remember, God had given instructions that it was only the tribe of Levi. The Levites were the only ones who were supposed to handle the vessels of the tabernacle. And now you recall that once when the Ark of the Covenant was taken and by the enemy and David was bringing it back, that it was about to fall off the cart and a man, an Israelite who was not a Levite, he reached up to take it, to catch it, to keep it from falling, and he dropped dead because he was not a Levite. Now here is a man, a pagan, Belshazzar, who is letting his princes, his wives, and his concubines drink from the holy vessels that were taken from the temple. And they are drinking from them as they praise their false and idol god. Belshazzar has done a terrible thing. First of all, he has touched and allowed other unholy hands to handle and drink from the holy vessels. Now, Jesus himself makes a statement in Matthew, the 7th chapter, verse 6. That's Matthew, the 7th chapter, verse 6. And this is what he says: give not that which is holy unto the dogs, neither cast ye your pearls before swine, lest they trample them under their feet
and turn again and rend you. Now, Belshazzar has done a terrible thing in that he himself has been touching, he himself has touched that which is holy and forbidden for him to touch. And he has also given it to other unholy hands to handle. Then God's law is, you shall have no other gods before me. And here, Belshazzar, not only has he taken the holy vessels and handled them and given them over to unholy hands that they may drink from them, but they are also worshiping and praising their idol God as they do so. So this is a terrible thing that he has done. Let's see how God responds to what Belshazzar has done. We'll begin reading at verse 4 of Daniel the 5th chapter. That's Daniel the 5th chapter. And we'll be reading, begin reading at verse 4. They drank wine and praised the gods of gold and of silver and of brass, of iron, of wood, and of stone. In the same hour came forth fingers of a man's hand and wrote over against the candlestick upon the plaster of the wall of the king's palace. And the king saw the part of the hand that wrote. Then the king's countenance was changed, and his thoughts troubled him, so that the joints of his loins were loosed, and his knees smote one against another. The king cried aloud to bring in the astrologers, the Chaldeans, and the soothsayers. And the king spake and said to the wise men of Babylon, whosoever shall read this writing and show me the interpretation thereof shall be clothed with scarlet and have a chain of gold about his neck and shall be the third ruler in the kingdom. Then came in all the king's wise men, but they could not read the writing, nor make known to the king the interpretation thereof. Then was the king greatly troubled, and his countenance was changed in him, and his lords were astounded. So King Belshazzar has suddenly sobered up when he sees fingers writing on the wall over against the near the candlestick where he can see it plainly.

0: And all of a sudden, all the gaiety and the fun has gone out of the party. And Belshazzar is shaking in his boots. And he's so frightened. He knows that something is this is something serious. And he sends for all his wise men to try to interpret the meaning of the handwriting. And no one can do it. No one is able. But then the queen mother hears about all the commotion that's going on. And she comes to the banquet hall. And she tells Belshazzar, don't be discouraged and don't be upset over this. There is someone who can interpret the handwriting on the wall. And she reminds him of the fact that there was a man by the name of Daniel that his father, King Nebuchadnezzar, had made master or head over all the wise men, because the spirit of God, the holy God, was in him. And he was full of wisdom and understanding, and he was able to give the answers to mysterious things like that and interpret dreams. So Belshazzar sends for Daniel to get Daniel to interpret the handwriting on the wall. Belshazzar makes the same offer to Daniel that he made to the others, that he'll be clothed in scarlet and that he will have a gold chain and be the third ruler in the kingdom if he can interpret the handwriting on the wall. Daniel tells him that he doesn't want the reward, but that he will give him the interpretation of the handwriting. And Daniel reminds Belshazzar that his father was a great king and that God had given him glory, but that he had become proud and God humbled him by letting him have the nature of a beast and dwell among the wild animals for 7 years until he acknowledged God. He tells him that he knew about what had happened to his father, and yet he had not humbled himself, even though he knew the thing that had happened to his father. And suppose we pick up beginning at verse 22. That's Daniel, the fifth chapter, beginning with verse 22. And thou, his son, O Belshazzar, has not humbled thine heart, though thou knewest all this, but has lifted up thyself against the Lord of heaven, and they have brought the vessels of his house before thee, and thou and thy lords, thy wives, and thy concubines have drunk wine in them, and thou hast praised the gods of silver and gold, of brass, iron, wood, and stone, which see not, nor hear, nor know, and the God in whose hand thy breath is, and whose are all thy ways, thou hast not glorified. Then was the part of the hand sent from him, and this writing was written. And this is the writing that was written. Mene, Mene, Tekel, Upharsin. This is the interpretation of the thing. Mene, God hath numbered thy kingdom and finished it. Tekel, thou art weighed in the balance and are found wanting. Perez, thy kingdom is divided and given to the Medes and the Persians. Now, Perez is the singular form of Upharsin. Belshazzar honors Daniel, but that very night, he is killed, and Darius the Mede takes the kingdom. What a lesson in humility. It behooves us to humble ourselves in the sight of the Lord and let Him be the one to lift us up. Because when we humble ourselves, He will exalt us. And if we exalt ourselves, He will bring us low. This is Effie Brooks reminding you to exalt the name of Jesus. And tune in for a continuation of the series.
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3: Okay, my mic is acting up. Today, our message comes from the Gospel according to St. John, from chapter 1 and chapter 4. From John chapter 1, I would like to read verses 13 and 14, and from chapter 4, verses 24 through 26, as recorded in the King James Version. First of all, from the first chapter, verse 13 and 14, so, which was born not of blood, nor the will of the flesh, nor the will of man, but of God. And the Word was made flesh and dwelt among us, and we beheld His glory, the glory as of the only begotten of the Father, full of grace and truth. From the fourth chapter, verses 24 through 26, God is a spirit, and they that worship Him must worship Him in spirit and in truth. The woman says unto Him, I know that Messiah is cometh, which is called Christ. When He is come, He will tell us all things. Jesus says unto her, I that speak unto thee am He. From these passages of Scripture, my topic for today is the Word became flesh. All right. The Word became flesh. My focus is on spiritual relationship. I've been concerned lately, not only for you, but for myself, of trying to understand God better, to know God better. And in doing this, I have to try to examine, what do I know about God? What do I know about God? I know what some people say and what other people say, but what do I know about God? We say, we teach, we preach that you must have a personal relationship with God. That no one enters the kingdom of God on a group ticket. Everyone must go individually. What do I know about God? What am I learning about God? Does it matter what I know about God? Well, all these questions were things I'm sure God were aware of long before we were born, that we raised these types of questions as to who is God, what is He to me, and how do I get the most out of it? We are in a worship service. And around the world today, people are entering into worship and service, and we're saying that we're worshiping God. But do we know God? Do we know who we are worshiping? We oftentimes find ourselves substituting in many categories, substituting for things that we don't have, don't know, or lack. And this also applies when it comes to God. We substitute knowing God for what we know for ourselves. And it ends up not always helping us to understand who God is. If I'm going to have a spiritual relationship with God, I must know who it is that I'm having a relationship with. Yes, sir. I need to know that God is real. We sing, yes, God is real. Mm-hmm. He's real in my soul. Is He really real in my soul? Or is He just words that I say because I've learned them in a song? if I am to have a spiritual relationship, I must know God for myself. My first point today in dealing with our topic is worshiping a God you cannot see. In the fourth chapter of John, we find a woman who is recognized as the woman at the well. And she comes to the well because she has been ostracized. She's been put out by her community because they have determined that she doesn't fit into their morality, that she is less than they are. And as a result of this, she has come to the well to draw her water in the middle of the day, in the heat of the day. She will come at the hottest part of the day to avoid having people to talk about her. She will come there at a time when she have no one to have conversation with, because she would rather be by herself than to have someone looking down their noses at her. And these are people who have their moral standards so high that they think that if you don't fit into my moral standard, you're less than me. And how often we find ourselves substituting God's standards for what we think it ought to be, what we ought to be. This is how I worship God, so therefore you have to worship God like I worship God, or else you're not worshiping God right. My morality, the way I interpret God, is the way you have to interpret God. Yes, you're all wrong. These things happen because we find ourselves worshiping a God that we cannot see. We come into the church and we have people say, worship God, worship God. How do I worship God? You look around and see someone raising their hand. That must be the way you worship God. You see someone bowing their head, that must be the way you worship God. You may be in service where people jump up and down and run around, so that must be you where you worship God. All these are interpretations as to how to worship God, which may not be the way to worship God at all. Because you can't see God, we find ourselves substituting how we think God ought to be. So this woman here had an encounter with Jesus. And Jesus talked to her about her lifestyle and everything. And then she said, you must be a prophet. Because he started telling her things about herself. And he said, and then she said, in these mountains, we worship God. We worship God. And Jesus said to her, said, woman, the day will come, and now is, that you don't have to worry about going to the mountains to worship God. Because God is a spirit. And they that worship him must worship him in spirit and in truth. I see, this is what worship really come down to. It can't be in how we do things, but how God has made it for us to be. When you worship him in truth, you worship him because you recognize who he is. In order to worship God, it requires having faith and belief. For without faith, it's impossible to please him. For they who come to him must believe that he is, and that he's a rewarder of them who diligently seek him. I must believe that even though I cannot see him, God is. And because he is, I put my trust in him. And when I put my faith and trust in him, now I can lift my hands to say, Father, I stretch my hands to thee. No other help I know, because I'm not doing it ceremonially. I'm not doing it because everybody else is doing it. I'm doing it because I recognize that I serve a risen Savior. And he's in the world today. Far too often, what we do is really ceremonial. We put our worship services and our activities doing all these things because we think this is the way to worship God. But no, God said, you can take all your ceremonies, you can take all your sacrifices and put them in the way you want to. But if you don't have a true heart to worship me, they're nothing. So in order to worship a God we cannot see, it must be based

0: fact that we believe that he is, and that he is a rewarder of them who diligently seek him. Yes, we must have order, we must have structure, but when it comes down to it, you need to know God for yourself. I heard Pastor Blackburn this morning, and he was talking about when he came to know, when he joined the church, it was a ceremonial joining the church. Yeah. And many people join the church ceremonially, in a sense that you come down and you're told to come down when the church doors are open and give the preacher your hand. The preacher asks you a question, do you believe in the Lord Jesus? Yes. Do you believe if you die now, you go to heaven? Yes. You really need to give your life to the Lord, live for him forever? Yes, yes, yes. But do we know that they're being honest? Not to be judgmental, but what other answers are they going to give? The audience is looking. Or you're going to say, no, I don't really believe that at all. Many times, family members pushed you up and say, go on down there. So you can't let the family members down. But if you want to worship God, it cannot be ceremonial. All right. Yes. You must come to a point where you have to make up your own mind. Yes. Amen. That I need God in my life. I need him to be my Lord and my Savior. Oftentimes you run to people and they ask the question, are you saved? Are you saved? And to the person asking it, they may sound like a legitimate question. But to the person hearing it, what are you asking them? Are you saved? Saved from what? Saved to do what? Are you saved? If you leave it right there, you leave people oftentimes not understanding. As a matter of fact, for a number of years, it irked me. Got people come and say, are you saved? Yeah, I'm saved. Get out of my face. I'm saved. Okay. But I didn't really understand the question until I began to read the scriptures. And understand the scriptures help us, me to know that what God did and who he is, that we are destined to be separated from God. And the only way that we can have a right relationship with God, we have to be saved. Saved from burning fire. Saved from being destroyed. Saved from our destruction. Are you saved? Yes, I'm saved, not because of what I've done, but because I believe in the gift that God gave us, Jesus the Christ. And when we come to know God for ourselves, and we realize that what I've done before is ceremonial, that's why many people want to say, I want to get baptized again. Well, you don't have to get baptized again. Just accept Christ into your heart. Yeah, let it be real to you. Yeah. It must be greater. In order for us to worship God that we cannot see, our relationship must be greater than what Paul calls having the zeal of God, but not according to knowledge. Don't you think it's strange that people can come to church Sunday after Sunday, and they never read their Bibles? They never take time to spend any time with God. And they expect to have time of worship with God. What are you worshiping if you don't know who it is that you're talking to? Who it is that you're relating to? You come and people say, well, I want that old time feeling in church. Well, ain't nothing wrong with having that old time feeling in church. But do you know what they were feeling in the church? Many of them were not as educated as we are, but they had a great love for God and a sincere relationship with God. When they raised their hand, they wouldn't look around and see who was watching it. They did it because they wanted to let God know they were not ashamed to be identified with him. When we let God become real, that we can worship the God we cannot see. Because even though we cannot see, we understand the scripture that says that which is seen is temporal. But that which is unseen is eternal. What I cannot see with my eyes, my heart, and my spirit confirm that yes, God is real. And he's real in my soul. My second point in dealing with our topic today and talking about the Word became flesh is touching the face of God. Touching the face of God. Mark Lowry, back in the 70s, God moved upon his heart to write a song called Mary, Did You Know? Mark Lowry is part of the Gaither vocal band who go all around the country singing and everything. He wrote this song back in the late 70s, I think, might have been the early 80s. He had a hard time getting people to pay attention to it and be able to put in music to the song. But now his song, every year, is a Christmas song. But I want to talk about it today. And I want you to listen to the words of the song, Mary, Did You Know?
1: Yeah.
0: It says, Mary, did you know that your baby boy will one day walk on water? Mary, did you know that your baby boy will save our sons and daughters? Did you know that your baby boy has come to make you new? This child that you delivered will soon deliver you. Mary, did you know that your baby boy will calm a storm with his hand? Did you know that your baby boy has walked where angels trod? And when you kiss your little baby, you kiss the face of God. Mary, did you know? The blind will see, the deaf will hear, the dead will live again. The lame will leap, the dumb will speak, the praises of the Lamb. Mary, did you know that your baby boy is Lord of all creation? Mary, did you know that your baby boy will one day rule the nations? Did you know that your baby boy is heaven's perfect lamb? This sleeping child you are holding is the great I am. Mary, did you know? And I want to emphasize that because you see, we many of us don't know, and we need to know. And one of the reasons is because we are visual people. We are visual people. Seeing to believe. Seeing to believe. And so God is aware of the fact that we are visual people. Many people through the centuries have desired to touch God, touch the face of God, to be able to relate to God. And because God, we can't see God, many of our faiths were limited. Because we can't see it, then we discard it. Some are led to believe or think that I can't do certain things in the church, but I can do those things out of the church. Okay. But if you are serving God, whether you're in the church or out of the church, you should do the same thing. Okay. But we have a sacred respect for the church of God to the point that we won't say any curse words. Well, some of us won't say a curse word in the church, but we'll say them somewhere else. We'll do some other stuff elsewhere because we don't see God, because our eyes don't see God. But the scripture says his eyes roam to and fro over the earth. We're never out of the presence of God. So God wants us to be able to know that he is real, whether we can see him with our eyes or not. But in order for us to have a closer relationship with him, the word became flesh. It says in 1 John, it says, in the beginning was the word, and the word was with God, and the word was God. By him were all things made. And without him was not anything made that was made. In him was life, and the life was the light of men. And he goes on to say, he came unto his own, and his own received him not. But to as many as received him, to them he gave the power to become the sons of God. The word became flesh. In order for the word to become flesh, God sent his only begotten son down to us.

the Prince of Peace. Philippians chapter 2, verses 2, chapter 2, verse 7 says, talking about Jesus, says, who being in the form of God, thought it not robbery to equal with God, but made himself of no reputation, and took upon himself the form of a servant, and was made in the likeness of men. And being found in fashion as a man, he humbled himself and became obedient unto death, even the death of the cross. These passages of scripture help us understand that God wants us to have contact with him, that we can touch him. And the scripture helps us understand that we don't have a savior who cannot identify with us. For everything that we encounter, Jesus encountered himself. He endured sorrows. He grew up like a child, like any of us. He got hungry like we get hungry. He got tired and needed sleep. He lived in poverty. Remember when Jesus says, if you want to follow me, I want you to think about this. The foxes have holes and the birds of the air have nests. But here I am, the Son of Man has not anywhere to lay his head. He experienced poverty, and his physical body allowed him to be able to go through pain and agony. So we do not have a Savior who cannot identify with who we are. And by doing this, now we can put some identification, close relationship with God, that he's not just someone way up yonder, but he's come to dwell with us. We've been led to believe that God is so far, though when we pray, we shout, God, can you hear us? Well, we shouldn't be shouting, because the God we serve abides with us. Remember when Elijah was on Mount Carmel, it was the prophets of Baal who spent their whole day shouting to their God who could not hear them. All right. But the God we serve is right with us. All we do is just whisper our repetition. And even when our words don't come out, if we meditate on them from our heart, because God knows our thoughts. He hears us and knows us. So we must understand that we serve a God who cares about us. In order for us to get the most out of our relationship with him, we must realize he's come to dwell with us, to live with us, to show us how we are to be our very best. The third and final point is, the way you know God is real. This is the way you know that God is real. Well, if it's a ceremony, it'll soon wear off. All right. Soon wear off. Remember reading in the book of Acts when the apostles were taken by the council and they were going to try to do something to them because they were tired of them talking about Jesus. And talking about Jesus, and every time they threatened to do something, they would still go back out and give them. And so the council said, we got to do something more severe. And their more renowned scholar named Gamaliel called the council, no, let's not do anything to these men. Let's just watch and see how they do. Because they said, if it be of men, it'll soon fade away. But if it be of God, you can't do anything about it. So the way that you know that something's real is that it make a personal difference in your life. You know, the way you used to be, you shouldn't be that way anymore when you come to know God. You should have a greater commitment to him because you recognize that you were destined to be away from him and in the lake of fire, but God so loved the world that he gave you a greater opportunity. You recognize the fact that your faith in God through Jesus Christ has turned your life all around and given you a better direction to go in. It makes a personal difference. Your light shines not for yourself, but it shines for the glory of God. When you talk to people and people see your life, they wonder, what is it about you that's so different? You say, I come to know the Lord for myself. I come to receive him, my Lord, and I know that if it had not been for Jesus, I wouldn't have no hope at all. He makes a personal difference in your life. And when he makes a personal difference, you are available to him for his glory. Not only that, you surrender your life to him. I surrender all to him. Sin has left a crimson stain, but he's washed me whiter than snow. When you surrender your life

to him is not about what I want to do, but what he wants to do. Sometime your schedule will be made out, but God needs you somewhere else. Are you going to follow your schedule, or are you going to say, Lord, not my will, but your will be done? When you surrender your life to God, you say, Lord, wherever you want me to go. Yeah. We've said it many times before. Allow me to reiterate it once again. You could have been like Philip. You could have been like Philip down in Samaria, having a good time talking about God, the whole city on fire. But God said, I need you, Philip, out in the desert. Yeah. If Philip had been resentful and said, now I'm not going, I'm doing a great work here. But God said, I need you in the desert, Philip. There's a man out there who needs to know what he's reading about. Well, sometimes where you are may not be the place God wants you to be later on. And if Philip had rejected God's guidance, the Ethiopian eunuch would never have had the understanding. He would have gone all the way back to Ethiopia. He would have had the words, but he wouldn't have had the understanding. We need to have the understanding. And because he was obedient, he was able to help them understand when they said, who is the prophet talking about, himself or somebody else? And he started where he was said he was led as a lamb before his sheep, shearer, and he opened not his mouth. Who is he talking about? And Philip is saying, talking about a man who came down through 42 generations. Talking about a man that God sent with a mission to seek and to save that which is lost. Talking about a man who gave himself unselfishly that others may live. And began to tell about Jesus Christ, what he'd done, how he went on the cross of Calvary, hung there from the sixth to the ninth hour for your sins and my sin. And when the price of sin had been paid, he got and they laid him in a borrowed tomb. But early Sunday morning, he got up with all power in his hand. And when he stopped telling it, finished telling the story to this man, this Ethiopian eunuch, he says, now what shall I do to be saved? He said, if you can believe on the Lord Jesus, you can be saved. And you need to be baptized. So there's some water. What hindered me from being baptized? I believe the story. I believe that he's real. What hinders me from being baptized? And he said, if you can believe, you can be baptized. Got down and got baptized, and he went on to Ethiopia. Let your testimony be that you encounter somebody who needs to hear about Jesus, and you told them, believe on the Lord Jesus. Tell them a long time ago, I trust in God, and he made a difference in my life. Tell them that you're not ashamed to be identified with them, because he's your Lord and Savior, that God is real. Yes, the Word became flesh and dwelt among us, that we may behold his glory, the glory of the only begotten of the Father, full of grace and truth. I love the Lord. He heard my cry and pitied every groan. Long as I live and trouble rise, I'll hasten to his throne. He's the Lord and he's my Savior, and I'm not ashamed. I'm not ashamed, not ashamed, not ashamed to be identified with him. He's my Lord and my Savior. The Word became flesh. The Word became flesh and dwelt among us. Mary, did you know? Mary, did you know that your baby will one day walk on water? The doors of the church open. Come.

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early morning service at 7, 4 to 5 service, next service 10:15. Praise God for our youth today. I want to thank God for all of you in this house and those in our virtual audience. I want to talk again about the church at Thessalonica. I want to talk about a mall church. And I want to say again, the church is not a social organization. The church is the spiritual organism. Church is the body of Jesus Christ. And Jesus is the head of the church. And we are members in particular. You don't join the church like joining a social organization and can get out of it when you get ready. But you're born into the church of Jesus Christ. Jesus said you must be born again. It's a new birth. That which is born of the flesh is flesh, and that which is born of spirit is spirit. Then at this small church at Thessalonica, Paul writes to this church. He established on one of his missionary journeys. And he starts verse 2 of chapter 1. We give thanks to God always for you all, making mention of you in our prayers. Come on, let's read verse 3 together. Remembering without ceasing your work of faith and labor of love and patience of hope in our Lord Jesus Christ in the sight of God and our Father. When you read the New Testament, you find that phrase over 200 times, in Christ. I don't think you got that. I say in Christ. The church is in Jesus Christ. And what I love about it, once you get in, you don't get out. Because John the 10th chapter says, I give unto them eternal life, and they shall never perish. They're in my hand, and they are in the Father's hand, and nobody can pluck them out of my hand. Yeah, that's good news. I'm in Christ. And how long will you be in him? Forever. No, God is spirit. Nobody has seen God at any time. You won't see him and live. You won't see, because you don't see spirit. God is spirit. But Jesus, no man has seen God at any time, but Jesus, who's in the bosom of the Father, the only begotten Son of God, has manifested the Father to us. When you see Jesus, you see the Father. And thanks be to God, Jesus will be in his glorified body throughout eternity. And when you get to glory, you'll see him just as he is, and you will know as you are known. It's all in Jesus, but it all comes through the church. He died for the church. He arose again for the church. I told you last time, the church is an ecclesia called out. We are called out of the world to carry Jesus to the world. The church does not embrace the culture. The church takes Jesus to the culture. We are called out of the world. Thank God. And let me tell you again, it's totally of grace. It's not because of anything we have done. Is what he has done. And the church was in the heart of God long time before there was a manger down in Bethlehem. Church had always been in the mind of God. And I need to tell you, yeah, he has chosen us in him. He elected us in him before the foundation of the world, that we should be holy and without blame before him in love. That you are part of the church. You ought to just praise God for who you are. Because sometimes we really don't know who we are. But you are a royal priesthood. You are a peculiar people. You are a holy nation. That you just show forth the praises of him who has called you out of darkness into this marvelous light. You ought to wake up in the morning and say, I thank God I am who I am. I thank God I am a child of God.
That's why I preach, and the pastor needs to let you feel good about being a child of God. Do you feel good about yourself? I said, do you feel good about yourself? You ought to feel good about knowing that you have a Father that owns everything. And we have an elder brother which carries us to the Father. And his name is Jesus. And when you don't know how to pray, when you don't know what to pray for, Jesus ever lives to make intercession for us. Hebrews 7 chapter says he's interceding for us. Yeah, that ought to make you feel good about yourself. You're on Jesus' prayer list. He wants you to prosper. He wants you to be in health. He wants your soul to prosper. That's good news, I tell you. I don't know about you, but I'm glad to be in the church of the living God. I am glad to be a part of this body. I am glad that it's not a social organization that can die. Some folks think when they leave the church is going to die. No, you're going to die. But the church never will die, because the church is the body of Jesus Christ. When I read Hebrews 13:8, Jesus Christ, the same yesterday, today, and forever. I'm glad he doesn't change. Times change. People change. Yeah, the world is changing. I said the world is changing. But the church got to keep on preaching. Preach whether you got one or two. Preach whether you got 1,000 or 3. Preach that Jesus died. Preach that Jesus was buried. Preach that Jesus got up early Sunday morning. Preach that he stayed around here for 40 days. Preach that he took the cloud. That's why I heard the psalmist said he walks on the bosom of the cloud. Yeah, he walks on the bosom of the wind. And the cloud become his chariot. Preach until Shiloh comes. Preach until somebody said, what must I do to be saved? I heard somebody said the other day that said our people has not come back since the COVID-19. But I said to that preacher, don't you worry about that, you just preach. I said, during COVID-19, I preached to empty pews. I preached empty pews just like I'm preaching right now. But you keep on preaching, God will. I said, anybody know he will? I said, anybody know he will? He'll bring lost souls. He'll heal sick bodies. He will work miracles in your life. He make blessings of the Lord will make you rich. And he added no sorrow. I'm just glad about it. Well, I'm got to go on and close, but I'm going to review what I did last time, and then I'll be finished when I give these last points for the day. Number one, I told you the church had been elected. He elected us long time ago. And you must individually make a decision for him. Secondly, the church is an example to the world. Yeah, the world, Jesus said, the world hated me. And the world gonna hate you. But Jesus kept on loving the world. I said at the homegoing service yesterday, you're not responsible for what people do to you. You're not responsible for what folks say about you. You're not responsible for how people treat you. But your job is to keep on

loving people. I'm not responsible for how people treat me or what they say about me. My job is to keep on loving them. If you got the Holy Ghost in you, you can love everybody. You can love those who despitefully use you. You can love those who hate you. You can love those who say the rock story things about you, because Jesus paid it all. Jesus paid it all. I said Jesus paid it all. And then it was an exciting church. You ought to be excited about knowing that you can call up heaven and heaven will come down to you. I'm glad I can call up to heaven and heaven will come down to me. I get excited to know that God keep my body well. I get excited to know that I got the joy of my salvation. I get excited when I know who Jesus is. I get excited when I know

can see my family doing all right, I get excited when I can get up on Sunday morning and say, this is the day that the Lord has made. I'm gonna rejoice and be glad in it. I get excited just knowing I am a child of God. Got a work of faith. I said, got a work of faith. You ought to put your faith to work. I said, put your faith to work. You on your sick bed and you can't get well. Put your faith to work that by his strength, I'm already healed. You need a job and you need to pay your debt. Put your faith to work that the blessing of the Lord make it rich, and he added no sorrow. Put your faith to work. My God shall supply all of my needs according to his riches in glory. Put your

makes you get up early in the morning and be concerned about the lost, the least and the last. Love, yeah, that you know the Holy Ghost is living in you. I'm glad about the Holy Ghost. Are you glad about the Holy Ghost? I'm glad about his anointing. Makes me move. When I said I would stay still, make me shed tears. When nobody bothering me, make me feel like running. When nobody pursuing me, make me clap my hands. Make me shout hallelujah. I'm glad about his love. Are you glad about his love? Somebody help me shout hallelujah. Hallelujah. Thank you, Jesus. Yeah. And then I got a hope. I got a reservation in a faraway country. When I get finished down here, I got a reservation in heaven without cancellation. And one of these days, I said one of these days, I said one of these days, I get my transportation. I don't have to go by myself. When he get ready for me, he gonna come for me. One of these days, the eastern sky gonna open and Jesus gonna come back shouting. Can you imagine Jesus shouting? That's why you ought to shout sometime when I think about the

won't he do it? You see me now, but you do not know like I know what the Lord, I said what the Lord has done for me. You don't

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0: Glory to God. Glory to God. Looking at verse 7, when you have it, won't you say amen?
1: Amen.
0: And here's what it reads. And the angel of the Lord found her, being Hagar, by a fountain of water in the wilderness, by the fountain in the way to Shur. And he said, Hagar, Sarah's maid, whence camest thou, and whither wilt thou go? And she said, I flee from the face of my mistress Sarai. And the angel of the Lord said unto her, return to thy mistress and submit thyself under her hand. And the angel of the Lord said unto her, I will multiply thy seed exceedingly, that it shall not be numbered for multitude. And the angel of the Lord said unto her, behold, thou art with child, and shalt bear a son, and shalt call his name Ishmael, because the Lord hath heard thy affliction. And he will be a wild man. His hand will be against every man, and every man's hand against him. And he shall dwell in the presence of all his brethren. Verse 13 ending. And she called the name of the Lord that spake unto her, thou God seest me. For she said, have I also here looked after him that seeth me? Wherefore the well was called Beer Lahai Roi. Behold, it is between Kadesh and Bered. Amen. You may take your seats. The grass withers, flowers fade, but the word of our Lord, it shall stand forever. I want to preach. I guess I'm starting a new series, and September's over. God has dealt with me for a while on one word, that word being overcoming. And so for the month of October, I want to preach from that series entitled Overcoming. I want to talk to some overcomers in the room. And so for the time that's ours, I want to preach from this thought, the God who sees me. The God who sees me. Have you ever felt unseen? Have you ever felt overlooked? Have you ever felt that you had all the qualifications, but you didn't get it because somebody didn't like you? Have you ever sought to do the best that you could, and the more you tried to do good, it seemed like the more evil was present? If you fit any of these questions, I believe that this sermon is for you today. So much so, we ain't even gonna have time to get through all of this today. So I'm gonna go ahead and make this a two-part. I'll finish it on the third Sunday. But I want to talk to some overcomers in the room, because you don't look like, help me preach. You don't look like what you overcame. You don't look like what they said about you. Yeah. You don't look like the lie that they tried to involve you in. You don't look like the drama that they always tried to attach your name to. And so because there are overcomers in this room, there's a certain look that the overcomer has to have. There's a certain attitude that the overcomer must exhibit. There is a certain posture that the overcomer must attain. For the Bible tells us in Revelations that

they were overcome by the blood of the Lamb and the word of their testimony. So I want to pause here and tell you, won't you just go ahead and just tell your neighbor a piece of your testimony? Tell them, I can't tell it all, but I do want to tell you this. I made it out, and I made it out all right. I can't give you all of my testimonies, but I can give you a little piece of my testimony. Every time I turn around, he keeps on making ways for me, keeps on opening doors for me, keeps on healing my body, keeps on regulating my mind. I can't tell you the whole testimony, because if I told you every testimony, we would be here from Sunday to next Sunday. But let me just give you one piece of my testimony. If it had not been for the Lord who was on my side, I don't know where I would be. I can't tell it all. I can't tell it all, but if I could just give you a piece of information, the testimony that I want to share with you today is that I have a God who sees me. You have a God who sees you. And because he sees you, God does not look down on you without a plan to bring you out of whatever it is. I'll try it again. Because if God can put his eyes on a sparrow, if God can watch over a bird, if God can watch over a creature, then I know that he watches over me. I sing because I'm happy. I'm happy already. I sing because I'm free. If his eye is on the sparrow, then I know that he watches me. God, he sees me. He sees me. Even when people overlook you, God still sees you. Even if you didn't get the job, it's all right. There's another job waiting on you because the Lord, he sees you. So what, the relationship didn't work out? That's all right. There's another man and another woman waiting on you. Why? Because the Lord, he sees you. He sees you. And so the subject of this lesson is a woman by the name of Hagar. If you go and read Genesis 16 in its entirety, you would learn that Abraham and Sarah are a couple of covenant. They are a couple of the promise. But on their way to the promise, they ran into some problems. One of those problems was that Sarah was infertile. Sarah could not have children. And so God had to remind Sarah that he was going to give her just what he had promised. But here was the problem. Because Sarah and Abraham were both old in age. Abraham was 100, Sarah was 90. And in their mind, there's no way that a body at this age can produce a child. But what this reveals in their finite nature is that they don't believe that God can do anything. They don't believe that God can unbound the womb of a 90-year-old woman and give them just what he had promised. I'm going to pause here and tell you, do not take on the attitude that God is limited in his nature, that God is limited in his capacity, because the last time I checked, God can do anything. God can do anything. God can do anything. God can do anything. God can do anything. I ain't gonna move on until everybody get it. God can do anything. Can, that word tells me, the word can tells me that God has the ability to do anything that he wants to do. If God could take a raven and feed Elijah in the middle of a drought, then God can do anything. If God can open up the eyes of blind Bartimaeus, then God can do anything. If God could
could raise Lazarus from the dead 4 days after he died, then God can do anything. Can I give you one more? If God could put his son on a cross and let him die on a Friday, but bring him out of the grave on a Sunday, then God can do anything. And is there anybody crazy enough to believe that God can do anything? Look at your neighbor and tell him, God can do anything. But Sarah's problem was, instead of believing, she started laughing. She didn't believe that God could give her a baby. So here's what happens. What ends up happening is Sarah employs the assistant of her maidservant by the name of Hagar. She really wants to give Abraham a child. And so Sarah says, I'm going to give my hand servant, my maid servant to you, so we can give you a child. And so Abraham and Hagar, they conceive, and they conceive a son. And here's what ends up happening. After Hagar gets pregnant, the Bible says that she suddenly starts looking down on Sarah. Starts looking down on Sarah because Hagar was able to do the one thing that Sarah couldn't do. Even though Hagar worked for Sarah, Hagar suddenly got this attitude that since I am carrying his child, that makes me better than you. But here is the problem. At the same time, while she's carrying the seed, he's not the child of the promise. And here's what happens. Anytime that you decide to produce outside of the domain of God, you suddenly leave yourself open for the attacks of the enemy. Let me try one more time. Because there are times in people's lives where they will do this and do that without consulting God in the matter. And anytime you leave God out the mix, anytime you leave God out of the equation, you can't be upset and you can't be mad when things don't go your way. And when things don't go your way, oh, now ain't the time to start calling on the name of the Lord, because you didn't call on his name when you decided to do what you did, to do it with who you did it with, to do it where you did it at. So don't get in trouble and then start calling on the name of the Lord. Here's what I want to tell you. I ain't going to preach all of it today, but he who exalts himself will be humbled, and he who humbles himself will be exalted. Don't you get so cocky and big-headed that you think that you're outside of the domain of God, where you try to make your own decisions and you try to make your own moves without talking to the Lord. You're going to have to talk to the Lord about every matter concerning you, because when you consult the Lord in the matter, he will remind you that the steps of a good man are ordered by the Lord, and he delighteth in his or her way. So I can't get outside of the domain of God, because God is the one that orders my steps. He orders my steps. So Sarah gives Hagar over. Hagar and Abraham, they do the do. She gets pregnant. Hagar suddenly has this attitude that she's better than Sarah. And so in classic nature, Sarah doesn't get mad at Hagar. Sarah gets mad at Abraham. She gets mad at Abraham and says, in essence, I hope that the same thing that has happened to me would happen to you. Go and look at it in verse 5. It says that Sarah said to Abraham, may my wrong be upon thee. I have given my maid into thy bosom, and when she saw that she conceived, I was despised in her eyes. The Lord judge between me and thee. But here's what Abraham said. Abraham was smart. He got up out of that. He said, that ain't got nothing to do with me. You gave her to me. You deal with her how you want to deal with her. I don't pay her. You pay her. So if you don't like her, get rid of her. That ain't got nothing to do with me. So here's what happens. Sarah, she's bitter. She's upset. She's scorned because she has been unable to do the one thing that she wanted to do for her man. She wanted to give her boo, her babe, her honey thing, her good thing. She wanted to give her man a baby, but she could not do it. So she thought that it was wise to bring her servant and let her servant
servant give Abraham a baby. But this is what happens, y'all. When you bring too many people into your situation, when you bring too many people into your relationship, it's no longer a relationship of two, but now it's a relationship of three. And you can't get mad because you was bringing side pieces into the main situation.

just throw this at y'all for free. Be mindful of everybody that be smiling in your spouse's face. Because everybody ain't smiling just to be nice. But some of them are smiling to see if they can get access. That's all right. I'm preaching better than you saying amen. I'm just telling you now. I'm just telling you. Be careful. So, say, Sarah got mad. Sarah got mad at Hagar. But I wanna paint this picture because, and you may not like this, but this really ain't Hagar's fault. I wanna consider this perspective. This ain't really Hagar's fault, y'all. Here's why. Hagar is the servant of Sarah. In other words, this is the one who signs my check. And if I don't do what she tells me to do, I'm gonna lose my job, which means I'm gonna lose my income, which means that I ain't gonna be able to live where I wanna live. I'm not gonna be able to provide for myself the way I wanna provide for myself. So if the one who is providing me with housing and providing me with food, providing me with all of the necessities of life, if she gives me directions, I have to follow the directions. But here's what happens. She follows the directions and it still doesn't work out for her. This is where I want to pull you in here, because there may be some times in your life where you will do all of the right things and it still won't work out for you. You can make all of the right decisions and it still will seem like it's not working for your good. You could treat everybody right, and for whatever reason, won't nobody do it back to you as you have done it to them. But I want to tell you, hey, take this with you, overcomer. Whatever anybody does to you, that's not your fault. It's not your fault. Because there's some of y'all in here, because I can feel it in the room. There's some of you who have what we call survivor's remorse, where you are mad and upset over the very thing that you actually survived, because you've been dealing with people who will make you believe that it was bad for surviving the thing that you survived. You don't have to be remorseful for surviving. You don't have to be sorry that you made it out. You don't have to be sorry that you overcame a tough season. Somebody ought to just thank God that I made it out all right, that I made it with my mind still intact. I made it out with all of my faculties intact. I made it out so I could tell somebody else, don't go down the road that I had to go down. If I could show anybody, if I could teach somebody, if I could help somebody along the way, then my living is not in vain. I wish I had somebody that'll just be real and teach somebody a lesson. You ain't got to make the same mistakes that I made. I made enough mistakes to tell you that this ain't the route that you want to go. These ain't the kind of people that you want to deal with. So if I could give any piece of advice, don't do the things that I did. Take you another path, make you another route, and trust in the God who will take care of you, whether you are on top of the mountain or way down in the valley. I wish I had six of y'all in here, and I'll make number seven that could just lift your hands and say, I trust in God, my Savior, the one who will never fail. I sought the Lord and he heard and he answered. That's why I trust in God. Oh. So verse six says that Sarah was incredibly harsh with Hagar. And as she dealt with Hagar harshly, the Bible says that Hagar fled from her face. Here's where the story changes. This now brings us to verse 7. I ain't got enough.

Here's the question that I want to pose, and I'm going to give you these thoughts. How do I remain faithful to God in a season where I feel like I've been abandoned? Say it again. How do I remain faithful to God in a season where I feel like I've been abandoned? Ooh, Lord have mercy. I'll say it again. How do I remain faithful to God in a season where I feel like I've been abandoned? Here's the first point. Media team, y'all work with me. First point here is God specializes in rescuing us from our wilderness. God specializes, I love our media team, in rescuing us from our wilderness. God specializes in rescuing us from our wilderness. The Bible says that the angel of the Lord found Hagar in the middle of the wilderness. Now, the Bible would suggest to us that Hagar is actually on her way back to Egypt, her homeland. She's leaving Canaan and heading back to Egypt. Egypt is a very arid, dry, desert-like land, desert-like area. So on her way back home, Hagar collapses under the pressure of trying to escape the one who is trying to hold her down. I'm talking about some overcomers now. Because you're going to get ready to come up out of some things and away from some people that have tried to hold you down. Hagar ran. And while she was running, an angel of the Lord found her. Now, there are a lot of theologians and scholars that would suggest that this angel of the Lord is, in fact, our Savior, Jesus Christ. Now, I want to give you theology here, because Jesus did not just show up in Matthew, Mark, Luke, and John, but Jesus actually showed up in the book of Genesis. Here's where he showed up. He showed up in the book of Genesis when God was having a conversation. Here's what he said. He said, let us, that's plural, make man in our, that's plural, image. Image in the Hebrew does not mean our physicality and our external features. But the Bible tells us that that word simply means in our moral compass, like in our moral character. We want man to think like us. We want man to act like us. We want man to behave like us. And who he is talking to, he's talking to his son, and he's talking to the Holy Spirit, the essence of what all of us have. Because if you are a child of God, every child of God ought to have the Spirit of God residing in them. Why is that so? Because you can't be a child and not have the Father. You can't be a child of God and not have His Spirit. You can't just have His name but not have His attitude. Can I tell you that my babies, my baby girl and my baby boy, they belong to me, but if you don't see them, you still see me. Why? Because they look like me, they act like me, they talk like me, they move like me, their attitudes are like mine. Make them mad, they gonna act just like they daddy, because that is how the Father operates when it comes to children. So here's what I'm trying to tell you. If you a child of God, you ought to act like your daddy. That's all right, you ain't got to like it. I preach it all by myself. If you a child of God, then you ought to have some characteristics that are reminiscent of who your Father is. If God is your Father, then you ought not be cussing folk out during the week and then coming to lift holy hands on Sunday morning, because some of them things just don't go together. Oh, I said I was done. All right. God specializes in rescuing us from our wilderness. The angel of the Lord finds Hagar where she is. All right, number two, God blesses us in ways that makes no sense. God blesses us in ways that makes no sense. All right, let me see if I can make that make sense, and we're gonna cut this off. Verse 9

0: says this. The angel of the Lord said to Hagar, I know you don't want to do this, but I'm going to need you to go back to Sarah. Can we be transparent? I think that if anybody could use the N-word in this particular context, Hagar would have said the N-word to the angel of the Lord. And you said do what? you said go back where? Who? So you want me to go back to the very one that just beat me out of the place? You want me to go back and serve the one who just tried to kill me? So you want me to go back and do good to the one who just did me wrong? I know it don't make sense, Hagar, but it's gonna make sense after a while. I just need you to trust me. Here's why. Because first and foremost, the Father has sent me here with the message to tell you that it's all gonna work out, even if you can't see it. This is the essence of who our God is. God knows how to work miracles that make sense, but he also knows how to make miracles work that don't make no sense. He knows how to move on our behalf in ways that we can understand, but there are some things that I just don't know. There are some things that don't make no sense to me. There are some things that I cannot rationalize, and there are some things that I can't even fathom. But the one thing that I do know is that if I don't know nothing else, I know that God is real, for I can feel him deep down in my soul. I know God is real, for he has washed and made me whole. His love for me is just like pure gold. Yes, God is real. Is there anybody in this room that just believes that God is real? You didn't make it here on your own. You didn't get here on your own. All of what you got, you didn't attain it on your own. You got what you got. You are what you are because your God is real. And because my God is real, he can bless me in ways that makes no sense. The angel told Hagar, go on back to your mistress, go back and submit yourself to her. But then if you go in verse 10, look at verse 10, the angel of the Lord tells Hagar the blessing of going back to what hurt you. We got to be careful with this, because I don't want you to misinterpret this and say, oh, this is my sign to go back to him. This ain't that sign. This ain't the sign to go back to her. This not that sign. Here's what happens. Look at verse 10. Verse 10 says, I'm going to multiply your seed exceedingly. That is going to be numbered in such a way that it would look like a multitude. In essence, what the angel of the Lord is telling Hagar, even though you conceived in an immoral way, I understand why you did what you did. And I'm here to tell you that it ain't even your fault. And because you just did what you were commanded to do, I'm still gonna bless you even though you ain't the wife. I'll try it one more time. I'm still gonna bless you, even though your child is not the child of promise. I'm still gonna make sure that from your baby, there is going to be an entire nation that's gonna rise up from your child. But here's what you're gonna do. You're gonna have to name that boy Ishmael. Here's why. Because the Lord heard you in your affliction. Is there anybody here who has ever been in a place and a season of affliction where people were doing all types of wrong to you? They were saying all manners of evil about you, but you still kept travailing and you still kept persevering because you believe that at the end of the tunnel there was light down there somewhere. You just had to find the strength on the inside to keep on going and to keep on pushing because you believe that sooner or later it was going to work out in my favor. I come to tell somebody today that don't you ever get weary in well doing, because in due season you gonna reap if you faint not. You may not see the light right now, but keep on walking even if you got to walk in the dark, because even when you walk in the dark you ain't walking by yourself, because the Bible tells us that even when we are down in the valley, God is right there in the valley. Even in your dark seasons, you're not in that thing by yourself. Even if it feels like you're all alone, you can still trust God if the sun is out and even if it's dark all around, because the same God who created the sunshine is the same God who created the dark. And if God created the dark, then he can help me navigate even in the middle of a dark place.
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1: Here's your Tuscaloosa and West Alabama forecast. A wind advisory is in effect until 7 this evening with a flood watch through tomorrow morning as the remnants of Hurricane Isaias push northward today. Winds will begin to gust in from the southwest near 30 to 40 miles per hour. There still may be some heavy rain with a high near 70. Improvements in time for the kickoff between the Tide and the Bulldogs tonight. Rain will taper off through the evening and winds will diminish an overnight low down to 59. Clearing tomorrow with a high of 84 and a sunny Monday with a high of 90. This is meteorologist Jeff Marr from the Weather Channel for Town Square Media Tuscaloosa.
2: It's 64 degrees in Tuscaloosa.
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1: Oh, come on, give God praises up in here. How many know God is worthy to be praised? How many know Babylon is coming down? Babylon was always known as a heathen nation that would have the people of God under suppression. In Babylon, there were territorial demons, spirits of bondage. Oh, but God would take the heat out the fire. He would calm down the lion in the lion den. And I come to encourage you under the sound of my voice. Babylon.

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place.

Issues with your legs.

the evidence of things not seen. What is it that you want God to do for you? All you gotta do is have some faith. Come on, somebody that's house and say amen. All you gotta do is have some faith. For those of you that's watching on the Now Network, it's August the 30th at 6 p.m. at 9:20. All you gotta do is have some faith. And I know the devil, he's been attacking your faith from here, left side, from the right side. But God told me to tell you, just have some faith. Let the devil have it all, church. But don't take my faith. By the fact, you can't take your faith that you have. You have to give up your faith. Jesus said, no man take my life. Jesus said, but I lay down my life for the church. Come on, somebody up in his house and say amen. He said, no man take my life. Jesus' life was in the hands of God. Side. When you come back, somebody say get in this house. And somebody

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0: Begin to gust in from the southwest near 30 to 40 miles per hour. There still may be some heavy rain with a high near 70. Improvements in time for the kickoff between the Tide and the Bulldogs tonight. Rain will taper off through the evening and winds will diminish an overnight low down to 59. Clearing tomorrow with a high of 84 and a sunny Monday with a high of 90. This is meteorologist Jeff Marr from the Weather Channel for Town Square Media Tuscaloosa.
1: It's 65 degrees in Tuscaloosa.
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3: Amen. Perfect sacrifice. He was. Amen. Jesus Christ. And I want to thank the choir. Y'all sounding so good back there this morning. Listen to that, y'all. Give them another round of applause. You know, that's part of worship. Amen. It is so good. So wonderful. Put my thing there. I did, so get started here. World's out in Las Vegas. My first time this past weekend. It was a beautiful city, a large city, a whole different thing with a convention. I told the hotel I was in, a resort, as they call it, had 42 restaurants in it. And so this is shopping and everything, convention. The convention center had five floors on it, and they had a great big exhibition hall. And I told them, one thing that I didn't appreciate is that they told us when we went out there, it had rained, and the temperature was low, it was in the 80s, and it's still supposed to be in the 100s. So once I'm there, air conditioning, which you said worked very, very well out there. As I told them, I said, I'm fortunate that I did caramel sweater and a jacket, because everywhere you went was cold. You know, it didn't, you know, I guess they're used to the heat and everything, and they try to keep it cool, but by the temperature being dropped, didn't have such impact. But I was one of those things, but, and I learned, I got plenty of walking in, you know, because from one spot to another, and it's all inside. I'm glad my knees were better than I thought they were, because I was racking up I was doing so much walking, my little watch just started saying, "Are you exercising?" So it just shows you how much it was and everything. I said, "Well, I'm not, but you might as well count it for exercise, because it is one of those things." Amen? But God is good to us and everything. I want to go this morning and have a word and everything. My background scripture is verses, but my background is, it says, so David took the spear. It's 1 Samuel 26 and 12. Says, so David took the spear and the cruse of water from Saul's bolster, and they got them away, and no man saw it, nor knew it, neither waked. For they were all asleep, because a deep sleep from the Lord was falling upon them. They were all asleep because a deep sleep from the Lord was falling upon them. Amen? Amen. You know, this morning, I want us to think about it. You know, God can make a way while the danger is still there. God can make a way while the danger is still there. Church, you know, sometimes we pray, Lord, move my enemies. Lord, move my troubles out of the way. I can remember my grandmother used to say, Lord, remove my stumbling block. Amen? But there are times when God does something we never expect. He leaves the enemy, or he leaves the trouble right where they are, and makes a way for us to walk through.
4: Amen. Amen.
3: I love that song, now Lord, don't move my mountain, but give me the strength to climb. Lord, don't take away my stumbling block, but lead me all around. Another favorite is when the storms of life are raging, I said to myself, take courage. The Lord will make a way somehow. And I like to preach from that thought today. The Lord will make a way. The Lord will make a way. And if the household of faith will repeat that thought after me, the Lord will make a way. God bless you. As we face uncertainty, while the storms of life are raging, we have a God who can not only calm the storms,
4: all right,
3: but he will make a way.
4: Yes, sir. All right, sir.
3: Cancer diagnosis. Amen. Children not acting right.
4: Yes, sir. Amen.
3: Parent for an elderly parent with dementia.
4: All right.
3: Trying to make ends meet. High gas prices and high insurance.
4: All right.
3: Job slowdowns or layoffs. Deaths are low. You can't sleep at night. Or you may be crying yourself to sleep. You may be dealing with jealousy or hatred at work or among some people, even to the extent that somebody wants to take your life.
4: All right.
3: All these are storms of life.
4: Yes, sir.
3: And our Lord, our God, can and will make a way.
4: Amen.
3: Amen. He's got a proven track record. Amen. Let's look here at David in 1 Samuel 26. When Saul was trying to take David's life, this is the second time God made a way to protect David while in Saul's presence. And David could have refused to take Saul's life both times.
4: That's right.
3: However, David believed in not touching God alone.
4: That's right.
3: You find the first time when Saul was asking for David, he went into a cage to relieve himself. And while he was in there, not knowing David and his men were in the back, David took his robe and cut a piece off him.
4: That's right.
3: And then when Saul had left out, he came outside and held it up and told him, said, "Rest to this day. You were delivered into my hand. I should have taken your life.
4: That's right.
3: And you chased me." Mm-hmm. And I did. And Saul left then and said he wouldn't do it. But again, he came up again. And he still wanted David's life. Because why? He was jealous. He already knew that David was had been blessed by God to take over. And he was he hated it at. And he just, the things that was going on. And David was much valid and warrior and stuff and everything. He was God had known it.
4: That's right.
3: And he was having a hard time dealing with it. So Saul was pursuing David when he went to sleep in his camp. He was out looking for him. He was told that David was in this area. And here he was at night going to sleep in the camp. Now he got 3,000 soldiers with him, amen?
4: Mm-hmm.
3: But he goes to sleep. His spear was beside him. And his soldiers were sleeping around him, so he was in the middle.
4: Mm-hmm.
3: Yet David was still in danger. But David and his Abishai walked into the camp, stood beside the man who wanted David dead, took his spear and water, and walked away.
4: Mm-hmm.
3: How do you do it? The Bible has a deep sleep from the Lord was falling upon them.
4: Yes, sir.
3: And then centuries later in the book of Acts, we find Peter found himself in another dangerous place.
4: Amen.
3: Herod had put him in prison.
4: Mm-hmm.
3: He was bound with chains between two soldiers. Mm-hmm. With God stationed before the prison door.
4: That's right.
3: The church was praying.
4: Yes, sir.
3: An angel came. The chains fell off. And Peter walked past the guard through an iron gate that opened for him.
4: Yeah.
3: Acts 12 tells us plainly that Peter was sleeping between two guards, bound with two chains. It does not say that the guards were asleep, but it does tell us that while those guards were there, they could not stop what God was doing.
4: Mm-hmm.
3: An angel of the Lord appeared and woke Peter up.
4: Yes, sir.
3: And the chains dropped off.
4: That's right.
3: When the Lord makes a way, when the Lord makes a way, when the Lord makes a way, the presence of opposition does not mean the absence of his power. Just because the enemy gets you, you can't defy God's power. Because God sees you when you're surrounded. David was pursued by Saul and 3,000 chosen men. Saul had numbers, he had weapons in authority.
4: Yes, sir.
3: But David had a promise of God, but the promise did not spare him a Friday night.
4: Yeah, yeah.
5: picture David looking down into that camp. Saul lies asleep in the middle, his spear stuck in the ground near his head, and soldiers surround him. 3,000 soldiers,
6: yes, sir,
5: surround him, and he's in the middle. David and Abishai have to cross that camp one step at a time. Here he just walks. One star of God could bring the whole army upon them.
6: All right.
5: Look at Peter. Herod had already killed James, the brother John, with the sword.
6: That's right.
5: When King Herod saw that this pleased some of the Jews, he had Peter's sight seized. Isn't it amazing what people would do when they know is wrong just because it pleases others?
6: Yes, sir.
5: Isn't it amazing? They know it's wrong, but they know it pleases others, they'll do it regardless. Amen? And we as Christians, we can't do that, right?
6: Amen.
5: We got to do right all the time. Amen? Because we know we got a God that sees us whatever we're doing. Amen?
6: Amen.
5: He sees us. Peter knew that that danger was real. Because false boys or false souls in Egypt have been assigned to God. But Peter trusted God. The church knew it too.
6: All right.
5: And prayer was made without ceasing for him. One man was surrounded by soldiers in an open camp. The other was surrounded by soldiers inside a locked prison. But God saw them both. Somebody here knows what it means to be, to feel surrounded.
6: Amen. Amen.
5: Trouble at home.
6: Amen.
5: Pressure at work.
6: Yes, sir.
5: People questioning your motives.
6: Yes.
5: Burdens you cannot explain to everybody else.
6: Yes, Lord.
5: Take heart, though. Take heart because being surrounded does not mean you have been abandoned.
6: Amen.
5: The God who saw David in the wilderness and Peter in the prison sees you where you are.
6: Yes, sir. Thank you, Lord.
5: And God can ask why you cannot see him working.
6: All right.
5: David did not put Saul's armor to sleep. David did not have the power to make 3,000 men unaware of his footsteps.
6: Amen.
5: The text said sleep came from the Lord. Before David and Abishai reached Saul's bedside, God had already acted in the camp. And while Peter was in prison, and the church was praying at Mary's house, they could not see the angel enter Peter's cell. They could not see his chains fall off.
6: All right.
5: They could not see the iron gate open. Yet while their prayers were rising, God was working beyond their sight.
6: Amen.
5: Church, don't measure God's activity only by what you can see today.
6: Yes, sir.
5: Place your trust in God.
6: Amen.
5: Because we walk by faith, not by sight.
6: Yes, sir.
5: You may see a locked door, but God sees the way through you.
6: Yes, sir.
5: You may see people standing in your path, but God knows what they can and cannot stop.
6: All right.
5: You may be praying in one house, while the answer is already walking down the street.
6: Yes, sir.
5: So keep praying. Even when you cannot see the change forward.
7: Amen.
5: Because the opening God gives calls for a step of faith.
6: Amen.
5: David had to walk into the camp. Then when he had taken the spear of water, he had to walk out.
6: Mm-hmm.
5: Peter had to respond when the angel turned to him and said, arise up quickly, put on your clothes and sandals, and wrap your cloak around you and follow me. Because chains had fell off, and the angel still told him to get dressed and follow.
6: Yes, sir.
5: Peter passed the guard, reached the iron gate, and opened himself, and kept on walking out into the street. God supplied what neither man could supply for himself.
6: Yes, sir.
5: David could not quiet the army.
6: Mm-hmm.
5: He couldn't put an army to sleep.
6: Yes.
5: So they sleep so deep, 3,000 men, that none of them could wake up.
6: My Lord.
5: You better understand what God can do.
6: Yes, sir.
5: Peter could not make his own chains fall off or open the prison gate.
6: Yes, sir.
5: Each man had to take the steps that God placed before him.
6: All right.
5: Sometimes we ask God to show us the entire road before we move. But he gives us enough light for the step right in front of us.
7: Amen.
5: If he has opened a way for you to make peace, take that step.
7: Yes, sir.
5: If he has given you strength to begin again, then begin. If he has brought you out of a place that was holding you,
7: all right,
5: then keep on walking.
7: Yes, sir.
8: All right.
5: Don't build a home beside the prison door.
7: All right.
5: Don't let that prison be your hold back and say, oh, I can't do this and stuff like that. Don't let that be what holds you. Don't stay there.
7: Yes, sir.
5: Because God has opened the door. Mm-hmm. And God made a way. It's time for you to take that step.
7: Amen.
5: Amen. Amen. Don't build a home beside the prison door. And don't settle down in the enemy camp.
7: All right.
5: The opening is there so you can move forward. Because when our God gives you the vantage, and when he does that, keep your hands clean.
7: Yes, sir.
5: This is where David's story speaks a needed word to us today. Abishai looked at Saul asleep and saw a chance for revenge. He said, God has delivered thy enemy into thy hand, he told David. Let me strike him now. David had the opportunity. Saul could not defend himself. The soldier would not be awake, but David said, destroy him not.
7: All right.
5: David understood that an opportunity is not always permission. God has made a way for David to escape. David would not turn that guilt into an excuse to kill Saul. Because when somebody is wronging you,
7: all right,
5: the desire to get even can be powerful.
8: Amen.
5: You may have the information to embarrass him.
7: Mercy.
5: You may have the audience to answer every accusation. You may finally even have an upper hand. But ask yourself, what kind of person will I be when I leave this camp? What kind of person will I be? How will they actually see? What will I look like? Will I be happy with myself?
7: All right.
5: Truly happy when it's over. David left with Saul's spirit proof that he had been there. He did not leave with Saul's blood on his hands.
7: All right.
5: Church, let God bring you through without allowing bitterness to take over your heart.
7: Yes, sir.
5: Don't let bitterness rule.
7: Yes.
5: The Lord help is no invitation to become cruel. You can come through the battle and still keep your character.
7: All right.
5: Because God's deliverance can arrive a way that surprises you.
7: All right.
5: When Peter reached Mary's house, he knocked at the gate. Rhoda recognized his voice and was so glad that she ran back inside without opening it.
7: Yes,
5: the people who had been praying for Peter struggled to believe he was standing outside. Now here I'm praying to the Lord and asking to save him, and then the man come knock on the door, and I can't believe it, you know? You gotta have real trust in God, amen?
7: Right.
5: That he can do what he says to do, amen? There's no thing too large for our God,
7: amen?
5: You know, just think about it. The people who've been praying for people struggle to believe he was standing outside.
7: That's right.
5: You know, they prayed earnestly, and still God answered, surprised them.
7: My Lord.
5: They were praying, and they were looking for the answer. And God provided the answer right there in the door. And they couldn't believe it. Amen. But Peter kept knocking. And you know, you just think about it. That line will preach all by itself.
7: Amen.
5: Peter kept knocking. And we have to keep knocking. Amen.
7: Amen.
5: He had come to change God in an iron gate only to find the door of prayer house still closed.
7: Mercy.
5: Let me repeat that again now.
7: Yes, sir.
5: He had come to change God in an iron gate,
7: yes,
5: only to find the door of a praying house still closed.
7: Come on now.
5: If you're talking about a door that should have been open, it should have been the praying house. Amen.
7: Amen. Amen.
5: But he did not turn around and go back to prison. He just kept knocking until it opened. You know, sometimes the people who care about you need a moment to recognize what God has done.
7: All right.
5: Sometimes you need a moment to understand it yourself. Because Peter at first thought that he was seeing a vision. But once he was outside, he realized the Lord had delivered him. So give thanks for the testimony. Let it become clear. If God has brought you through, tell somebody.
8: Amen.
5: Come on, tell it. Don't be ashamed.
8: Amen.
5: If he brought you through, you need to tell somebody. Amen.
8: Amen.
5: Because

0: Remember why he chose you.
1: Yes, sir.
0: It was the Lord. So we got to keep walking.
1: Yeah.
0: Daniel walked past the sleeping army and got away.
1: Alright.
0: Peter followed an angel past the guards and came out of prison. Mm-hmm. And each story, the danger was real.
1: Yeah.
0: And each story, the Lord made a way through it.
1: Yes, sir.
0: And I don't know what stands around you today.
1: Alright now.
0: But I know that no soldier saw cat was beyond God's will.
1: Yeah.
0: And no eye gave Peter prison was beyond God's power. We need to pray like the church prayed for Peter.
1: Yeah.
0: We need to walk with the courage of David.
1: Yes, sir.
0: We need to keep your hands clean when you have a rest.
1: All right.
0: And when God opens the way, we need to keep moving.
2: Amen.
0: Because the Lord can quiet what is breaking you.
1: Yes, sir.
0: Won't he do it?
1: Yes, sir.
0: The Lord can loosen what is binding you.
2: Yeah.
0: Won't he do it?
1: Amen.
0: The Lord can open what has been closed to you.
1: Yes, Lord.
0: Won't he do it?
1: Yes, sir.
0: And if he brings you through, don't forget to testify.
1: Right.
0: It was the Lord that made a way.
1: Yes,
0: what did he do?
1: Yes,
0: church.
2: Yes.
0: David came out of the camp with the spear in his hand,
1: uh-huh.
0: But no blood was in
1: him. Yes, sir.
0: Peter came out of the prison with the chains behind him and a testimony on his lips.
1: Yes.
0: One declared the Lord let me walk through.
1: Mm-hmm.
0: The other said the Lord brought me out. And somebody here can say, I'm still standing because the Lord made a way for me. Because he made a way.
1: Yeah.
0: He made a way.
1: Yeah.
0: So keep praying.
1: Yeah.
0: Keep trusting.
1: Yeah.
0: And keep your heart right.
1: Yeah.
0: And then you keep walking.
1: Yes, sir.
0: Because when the Lord puts your enemy to sleep,
1: all right.
0: They cannot stop the step he has called you to take.
1: Yeah.
0: And when the Lord opens the prison gate, no God can close it before you walk through.
1: Yeah, yeah.
0: And if the Lord makes a way,
1: yes, sir.
0: Walk in.
1: Walk right.
0: And when you come out, give him the glory.
1: Hallelujah.
0: And give him the glory.
1: Yes, sir.
0: The Lord used Jesus to make a way for us.
1: Yes, sir.
0: When sin has separated us from God's presence,
1: yes,
0: he made a way.
1: Yes.
0: God made a way for us through Jesus. Life,
1: yes,
0: his death, and his resurrection.
1: Yes, sir.
0: And we can repair that separation by our own goodness.
1: Amen.
0: Jesus came to show us the Father.
1: Yes, sir.
0: He lived without sin.
1: Yes.
0: And gave his life on the cross,
1: yes,
0: Father.
1: Yes.
0: And when God raised him from the dead,
1: yes,
0: he showed that sin and death would not have the final word.
1: Yes, sir.
0: Through Jesus,
1: yes, sir,
0: we can be forgiven.
1: Yes, sir.
0: We can be brought back into a relationship with God,
2: yes,
0: and given the hope of eternal life.
1: Yes, Lord.
0: Jesus put it this way, I am the way, the truth and the life.
1: Yes,
0: no man can come unto the Father,
1: yes,
0: but by me.
1: Yes,
0: in Romans 5:8 says, while we were yet sinners, Christ died for us.
1: Yes, sir.
0: So when we say God made a way,
2: yes, yes,
0: we mean that God loved us enough to come towards us,
1: yes,
0: in Jesus when we could not find our way back to him.
1: All right.
0: We receive that gift of turning to Christ,
1: mm-hmm,
0: and trust him.
1: Yes.
0: That's why Jesus told the disciples, do this in remembrance of me. It's a reminder to us that God has made a way for us.
2: Yes, yes.
0: The bread reminds us of Christ's body that suffered and died on the cross.
1: Yes.
0: The fruit of the vine reminds us of blood that was shed for the remission of sin.
1: Yes,
0: this was done with the disciples on Thursday night.
1: All right.
0: Later that night on the Mount of Olives, as Jesus engaged in prayer,
1: yes, sir,
0: he was betrayed by Judas, one of his own.
1: All right.
0: Sometimes the enemy is the one closest to us.
2: All right.
0: Jesus was taken.
1: All right.
0: He was marked from palace to another, from,
1: yes,
0: one palace to another.
1: Yes, sir.
0: He stood before Pilate, who declared, I find no fault in this man.
1: That's right.
0: The crowd declared, crucify him. With Pilate saying, finally, I wash my hand of this. Crowd of thorns,
1: yes,
0: pressed down his head.
1: Yes, sir.
0: Purple robe,
1: right,
0: faced of him, declared Jesus, King of the Jews. On Friday morning,
1: yes,
0: he was led up a hill called Calvary.
1: Yes,
0: he was nailed to and raised up into the air on an old red cross.
1: Yes.
0: Before he died, he said, Father, forgive them, for they know not what they do.
1: Yes,
0: he told one of the things, today, you shall be with me in paradise. Did he die?
1: Yes, sir.
0: Jesus died.
2: Yes.
0: He died.
1: Yes.
0: The moon dripped in blood.
1: All right.
0: The sun refused to shine.
1: Yes.
0: The centurion

0: Syracuse was born as a baby in Bethlehem.
1: Yeah.
0: Raised by a teenage fucking man.
1: Yeah.
0: Pretended by a stepdad.
1: Yeah.
0: Baptized in the north of the fasted in the wilderness.
1: Yeah.
0: Tempted by the devil.
1: Yes,
0: who preached it to him.
1: Yes,
0: he healed in Galilee.
1: Yeah.
0: He taught in Samaria.
1: Yeah.
0: He walked on the water.
1: Yes,
0: 35,000 with two fishes and five loaves of bread.
1: Yes,
0: he cast out demons.
1: Yeah.
0: He made the lame walk. Gave sight to the blind.
1: Yeah.
0: He raised Lazarus from the dead.
1: Yeah.
0: He died.
1: He died.
0: Jesus died.
1: All right.
0: He died.
1: Yes, sir.
0: He was taken off the cross.
1: Yes, sir.
0: Put it up our tomb.
1: Yeah.
0: There he stayed for 3 days. But Jesus got up.
1: Yes,
0: he got up with all power in his hand.
1: Yes, sir.
0: I don't know about you today, but I'm talking about the man named Jesus. Jesus, way out of nowhere.
1: Yes, sir.
0: Jesus raised those troubled waters. Jesus, a rock. And a weary land.
1: Yes,
0: Jesus, bread when you're hungry. Jesus, water when you're thirsty.
1: Yes,
0: Jesus, joy in your sorrow.
1: Right.
0: Jesus, hope for tomorrow.
1: Yes,
0: somebody here ought to know Jesus will be a friend when you're lost.
1: Yes,
0: Jesus, a doctor when you're sick.
1: Yes,
0: Jesus, a lawyer when you're in trouble.
1: Jesus.
0: Do you know him today?
1: Yes, Lord.
0: Have you tried?
1: Yes.
0: Do you know him?
1: Yeah.
0: I'm talking about Jesus. Do you know him?
1: Yeah.
0: Jesus. I'm talking about Jesus. The door of the church is open. He will make a way. The Lord will make a way. The Lord will make a way for you. The Lord will make a way for you. Do you know him? All you got to do is try him. Do you know him? The Lord will make a way. The Lord will make a way. The Lord will make a way. Till you cry. The Lord will make a way. The door of the church is open. The door of the church is open. The Lord will make a way. The Lord will make a way. The Lord will make a way. The Lord will make a way. The Lord will make a way.

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2: Here's your Tuscaloosa and West Alabama forecast. A wind advisory is in effect until 7 this evening with a flood watch through tomorrow morning as the remnants of Hurricane Isaias push northward today. Winds will begin to gust in from the southwest near 30 to 40 miles per hour. There still may be some heavy rain with a high near 70. Improvements in time for the kickoff between the Tide and the Bulldogs tonight. Rain will taper off through the evening and winds will diminish an overnight low down to 59, clearing tomorrow with a high of 84 and a sunny Monday with a high of 90. This is meteorologist Jeff Marr from the Weather Channel for Town Square Media Tuscaloosa.
3: It's 65 degrees in Tuscaloosa.
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0: Kelly, you know what? The scripture says, he that has an ear, let him hear what the Spirit is saying to the church. I just want to tell you that God is speaking, but are you listening? I want you to make sure that you tune in every night with me for the Nightly Spirit.
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dedicated to all of you who have been working in the vineyard for the Lord for what seems like a lifetime. You have dreamed and you've worked towards things that you wanted to accomplish for yourself. But somehow your biggest goals always seem to be just out of your reach. But the Lord told me to tell you that He knows who you are. Yes, He's seen your work, and He's also seen your tears. And He wants you to know today that you're not forgotten. He's here to reward you for all your faithfulness. But He said in His word that if you would delight yourself in Him, He will give you the desires of your heart. In other words, not only will He give you what you need, but He promised to give you whatever you want. So don't get discouraged. Don't give up. Hang in there and prepare yourself for your blessing. It's your time.

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15 years ago, I was driving down the street all by myself. 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
2: Here's your Tuscaloosa and West Alabama forecast. And time for kickoff tonight between the Tide and the Dogs. Improving conditions. We still are under a flood watch into the morning tomorrow, but the bulk of the heavy rain will push to our north. Just an occasional shower this evening with winds out of the west near 10 to 15 miles per hour as the overnight low falls to 59. Clearing takes place into Sunday afternoon with a high of 84. Sunny and hotter Monday with a high near 90. And some more sunshine on Tuesday as the high climbs to 91. This is meteorologist Jeff Marr from the Weather Channel for Town Square Media Tuscaloosa.
3: It's 65 degrees in Tuscaloosa.
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3: If some folks would rather see you fail than to see themselves successful. It's folks, man, I tell you, I'ma be there forever. I'ma be there. If folks say I'ma be there for you anytime. And before they finish talking, they already gone. And while they saying it, they heart not even there in a way. Man, folks lift you up so high so they can tear you down. That's why I don't let folks lift me up. Because the same folks, hallelujah, that you go out on a limb for, while you out there on the limb, they'll be cutting the limb. Y'all better grow up. I learned something about being a saint. You got to know when to let people go. You got to know when to flee. Y'all don't like this teaching. I'm going to let you go. You got to know when enough is enough. Good God Almighty, I done tried all I can do to help you. Another hour of me giving you all of my strength, all of my energy, I'm going to have a nervous breakdown. That's why a lot of people in church right now dealing with mental issues, dealing with folks in the church. Come on, burnt out, because when you should have been asleep, you was up letting folks use you. You should have been resting yourself, going to sleep. I used to be there, be up all night. Ask my wife. I used to be up all night ministering to folks who wouldn't give me a cup of water, who wouldn't give me water to drink. Be up 2 in the morning, ministering to them. Next day, I'm so tired that I can barely do something for myself. I had to grow up. A lot of people, listen to me today, they don't want commitment. They just want to drain you till there's nothing left in you. And after they finish draining you, they go on to the next person they could drain. You better learn how. You know what I learned? Let me tell y'all something. Y'all know what I learned? I learned how to get some rest. I learned how to hear my phone ringing and don't even get up. If you're not about to die, you okay. Because the same ones you see, we think this is why we need to pray. Because a lot of time we giving to people who the Lord says, I didn't tell you. Jesus served. But when it got to a point they wanted to just use Jesus for fish and bread, Jesus moved on. I'm showing y'all something tonight. I want y'all to understand this. Real friends, they want to see you blessed. Y'all better learn how to love people. God give you a friend, you better cherish it. Because a real friend is very rare. Hallelujah, a real friend not out to get you. You don't have to worry about them stabbing you in the back. They don't even expose your secret. They pray for you. A real friend wants you to achieve more than they achieved. They don't only want you to achieve, but they're going to participate in helping you. They're going to sponsor you. A real friend won't sit back and watch you collapse. Jonathan supported David when David didn't have support. Before David became king, Jonathan was in his life to make sure he become what God called him to be, Lord. Are you in people's lives to make sure they become what God called them to be? Or in you in their lives to stop them? It's either or. You either there to peep and to spy out their prayer life so you can try to stop them. Y'all don't. Come on. Are you in their life to benefit them? You either add into their life or taking away from their lives. And real friends are not taking away from people, pulling them from what God calling them to do. And I'm just telling the truth. Everybody not a friend. You better know your friends from a person you just called to minister to and move on. Y'all not talking back to me. Everybody don't love you. You can weep and cry and tell folk I'm hurt, and they'll figure out more ways to hurt you. That's why you can't tell folks when you're hurting. You need to stop sharing your pain on Facebook. Stop telling the world what you're going through. Stop putting those crying emojis up on your page, because folks don't care nothing about you crying. It's some people on the other side peeping out how they can hurt you even worse. You don't give the devil an upper hand on your life. Everybody not for you. If you think everybody for you, wait till you go through something. Okay. Wait till times get hard in your life. Wait till a storm come in your life. The same one shouted with you, they won't even be there. Hallelujah. Saul hated David. Saul should have been the one who loved David. If anybody should have loved David, it was Saul, but this clown jealous because David have killed more enemies than he killed. You got to be a nutcase. Hallelujah. I'm glad somebody killing the enemy. I'm just glad the Lord using somebody. That's what's wrong with churches. Too busy worrying about other churches. Hallelujah. Who cares you have 1,000 members? And I have 500 members. If everybody's saved, that's 1,500 going to heaven. Instead of us coming together to add, we trying to figure out a way how we can outdo one another. When God is doing it through everybody in here, we can do nothing without God. That's all I'm trying to tell you. It was God working through David life. Nobody in here can boast. Who are you? You nothing without God. Hallelujah. Nothing without God. Glory be to God. Who am I to boast in my works when without God I can do nothing? Hallelujah. Jonathan, watch this, y'all. See, everybody not a friend. When you tell a friend you want to do right in life, a friend not going to try to provoke you. A friend is not going to try to encourage you to do wrong. A friend going to delight himself in your life. Is she going to be delighted to see you on the right track? They're not going to try to lure you into lust. A true friend not going to try to take you to a worldly bar. When the Lord delivered you from alcoholism, and they telling you, bro, let's just go hang out the club, or let's just go sit at the bar. That's not a friend. Jonathan was a friend. And a lot of us, let's be honest, we don't have friends. Y'all hear me? Many times because we don't show ourselves friendly. Come on, y'all, say amen. You can't be mean and have friends. You can't be jealous and have a good friend. You can't despise others and wonder why you by yourself, and then try to use your anointing is the reason you by yourself. A lot of times it's because you mean. You won't forgive anybody. You always want to be the star of the show. You always want everybody to listen to you, but you won't listen to anyone else. Jonathan stirred me up to talk to y'all about friends. Let me tell you something about Jonathan. When his father was seeking to kill David, Jonathan went against his dad to protect David. I'm at a point of life now where I'm not disappointed in folks who can't stand me. It just eliminates problems in my life. I don't worry about people who want to see me fail in life. I don't worry about those kinds of people. Watch this. I don't worry because, watch this, it less people I gotta watch out for. You want me to tell you who you gotta really be careful dealing with? The ones who smile at you. Hallelujah. And I thank God for ministry and the work of the ministry, but you gotta wear it in a way where you don't lose your mind doing it. You have to wear it away where you understand that you're doing this for God and not for yourself. Because you will see people that you feed, and thank God for that, and God will strengthen them. And once they get strengthened enough, and once they get strong enough, they'll turn their hand against you. The same people you help will turn around and be your enemy. The same folks that God used you to bless, they'll say, crucify. I'm just being honest. And they'll talk about you and say all the bad things about you, but never mention how you helped them. They won't tell you how you was feeding them. And I'm not saying this to boast it. I'm just putting you on to what to look for so you don't lose sight of the kingdom. When you serve, don't look for a thank you. Don't look to be celebrated. Do it for the kingdom of God, because if you look for that, your heart will be broken. You'll become bitter. You'll leave ministry. That's why a lot of people now will not minister. They don't serve. Preachers have quit preaching due to this right here. And I'm telling you, the same people that you serve, when they get healthy enough and they get strong enough, they'll turn their hand against you. A lot of your wars don't come from foreign people. It comes from people close to you. And let me put y'all on to something. If you know a person that's, just say, if they supposed to be my friend, and you know they supposed to be my friend, but when they not around me, they talk about me to you. Why would you believe that anyway? Because they showing you they fake. And if they talk about me behind my back, what do you think they're going to do to you? They're going to talk about you like they talk about me. You're not exempt. Do you understand? I'm not friends with anybody who talk about their friends or so-called friends behind their back. Because if you do it to them, you're going to do it to me. You don't have to be my friend, but if you're talking about somebody you're supposed to be friends with, to me, it's showing me you fake. Everybody don't look out for you. There's a lot of people want to see your life miserable. And the reason they close to you is to figure you out. Soon as you get silent, they say, why are you so quiet? You better watch out for folks be like, what's wrong with you? They just trying to peep you out. They don't want to know what's wrong with you for real. They just want to peep you out. They looking for a way in. Everybody don't care about you. Everybody. I be telling people, because somebody click like doesn't mean they like you. I don't mean a person like you. Look, go look on my page, Truth Unveiling. Some of my top fans are my biggest haters. And they have the top fan badge next to their name. And they call me all kind of bad names. They are my top followers. Seriously, they can't stand me. But they follow me the most. Let me know everybody following you don't care about you. Followers and friends not the same. Hallelujah. Folks following you will turn their back on you before you know it. Soon as you say something they don't agree with, they gone. I done had folks tell me in the comments, I'm going to unfollow you today. Man, I used to follow you, but I'm through with you now. That's how quick people are changed. Am I helping somebody? Saul was the same way. One minute Saul praised David. One minute Saul said, man, David, you my boy. And the next minute, Saul was throwing a javelin at him. Man, I can't stand him. Let's kill David. You were just talking good about David. People are changed on you so fast. Everybody not down with you. Everybody, look, I learned that cause they in your family with your same cheeks, same nose, look like you. Hallelujah. They can be upset and don't like to see God bless you. Sometimes you gotta hide. Sometimes you gotta hide out. You got to get away from everybody. Get away from the noise. Get away from the fussing. Stop trying to fix everybody's problems. That's some of your issue. You trying to fix everybody's problems. You are not responsible for their irresponsibilities. Stop putting yourself in a place where you drain, you tired. Sometimes you gotta throw your hands up and say, I give it to God, and go to sleep. Sister, I will let you know we haven't seen cuz all night. Okay. Lord, bring them home safely. Bring cuz home safely. Good night. This go on too much, much. This the fifth time this year. I'm not going to stay up worried all night. Lord, bring them home, Jesus. I'm going to sleep. Because while you out worried, they on the dance floor. They in the hotel. They grooving. You were. If you found them, they'll be mad. You found, knocked on the door, they'll say, why you come over here bothering me? You looking for people who don't even want to be found. Damn, you got to throw your hands up. Give it to God. Even something with your kids at times. They don't want to listen. Throw your hands up. Give it to God. Get you some sleep. Because you're being to ring yourself crazy. And they still out here having a good time, they call. But you around here can't eat, sleep, tired, sick. Oh, it's coming time. You got to just give that stuff up. You losing all your joy. All your sleep. Oh, it come times where I should fuss, but I'm not today. Yeah, I see what you're doing, but I'm not going to yell today. I'm going to get me some rest. Y'all don't know how to protect your health and your sanity. Everything don't require response. Time, you just got to be quiet about it. I told him 10 times, what I'm going to do here, I'm going to just go ahead and move the shoes out the way. I'm going to go ahead and do what I need to do, but I'm not going to yell today. I'm just going to, because I need some rest. Some folks will treat you bad, and they want you to know they treat you bad. Have you ever seen it when folks treat you bad, and you don't respond the way they thought you would, or you don't react? Then they say, what's wrong with you? Because they want you to cry. They want you to snap. They want you to lose character. And when they see you don't respond, you don't react their way, it upset them. because you defeat them by being quiet.

coming out of me. Who is he? Because the judge will mess with you too. Frown at you. Why are you here? I done been there. What I'm teaching y'all. I've stood up with other people. Judge look at me and tell me. Yeah, Pastor, I know. I had a judge say, they all get saved when they get locked. He said, judge said, everybody come here, Christians, man. He said, they find Jesus all the time. I'm telling y'all the truth. Nothing wrong with support. I'm not saying that. But you got to learn to draw a line. This is what I've been, and I've been tired, and I've been faint from this. Never stopping in the work. Just never stopping. Just going, going, trying to save everybody, trying to rescue everybody, trying to help get everybody out of problems they caused. And you find yourself burnt out. And I'm out of age. I don't give four chances no more. I don't have the time to be watching you, hurt by you, trying to figure you out. Are you saying, if it's not God ordained, if God didn't ordain it, I learned to take my hands off it. I'm at a point in my life, man. You know what I'm saying? I learned everybody not your friend. Some people only in your life because you have something to give them. Once that's gone, they gone. Can I get some help? And I want to say this to somebody right here today. Watch out for folks who only come around you when you get paid. You don't hear from them till you get your check. They are not your friend. They calling you for something. Oh, why you quiet? Come on, somebody. Let me hold 100. I'm telling everybody, watch out. You out here working. I say amen. You better be wise. I've seen people, God don't want you to lose your house trying to take care of somebody else's house. Some folks just want to hang out with you. That's all. Kick it a little bit. Have a good time, and that's it. When you down, they not there to pick you up. When you don't have anything, they not there to give you anything. If I know you the reason I'm drained, you the reason I'm sad, you the reason we can't move, why y'all quiet? I'm at church, you won't come. I'm in Bible study. Come on, somebody. You need somebody on one accord. You need somebody that you can talk to about God. If I'm building, I don't need somebody in my life to tear down. If I'm growing, I don't need anybody in my life to stunt me. If I'm moving forward, I don't need anybody in my life to pull me backwards, man. Jonathan looking out for David. When you have somebody in your life, you value people who spy out your enemy, who tell you who against you, the ones who don't want to see you blessed, the ones who try to take you down. Listen to those people. Listen to the ones that say, hey, man, you know I love you, bro. Them dudes, they don't want to see you blessed. Don't cast right there, bro. They don't want to see you happy, bro. They don't want to see you, sister, make it. Huh? They care about you. They want to see you blessed. They want to see you prosper. They not against you. This is what Jonathan doing, in other words. He spying out Saul, his own father, and telling David what his father is up to. Telling David, we see in the text where he told David to go and hide. And that's what a friend does. Bruh, hide yourself from that environment. Hide yourself from them dudes. Hide yourself from that group of cats.

0: right there, man. They're going to lead you to prison. They're going to lead you into an early grave. Man, your life will be cut short if you're running with those cats. Yeah, yeah. Come on, man. That's a real friend. Jonathan stripped himself of his robe. Of his robe, everyone. Of his robe, his sonship robe. As a son of the king, he took it off and gave it to David. Do y'all understand this is not common? This is not usual. It's unorthodox for the son of the king to take his robe off. That robe represents loyalty, bruh. That's royalty. You the son of the king? What in the world are you going to take off and put on somebody else? Bruh, you wearing that robe? You have to walk a certain way with that robe. You identified as the son king with that robe on. Y'all missing that. Huh? That robe speaks of value, stature. Where are you going next? You shall be the king. The robe, he takes it off, Deb. He takes off his status. He takes off what represents sonship. Look, he loved David as himself. So, he took his robe off and he sees David as himself. He put the robe on David.
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1: From the Game Day All-Day Traffic Center, things working well so far as we get ever closer towards kickoff. Just a little bit of volume. McFarland North and Southbound getting you to and from 15th Street. Just the usual suspects out today. Nothing we haven't seen before. 15th is a little crowded as an alternate option towards Paul Bryant. Skyland's a little bit crowded as well, getting you parallel towards 2059. 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
1: From the game day, all-day traffic center, still looking a little bit crowded as we move things along. Looks like we have a crash scene 359 northbound just off the merge from Skyland Boulevard. Allow for some extra time before you merge onto 2059. We're seeing the volume McFarland north and southbound passing University all the way up towards Jack Warner Parkway. Everything else just a little bit of scattered volume. 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
2: May the words of my mouth and the meditation of my heart be acceptable in thy sight, O Lord, my strength and my redeemer. God, grant me the serenity to accept the things that I cannot change, the courage to change the things that I can, and the wisdom to know the difference. Thank you, WTSK and Praise 93, for having me this evening. Good evening, everyone. My name is Josann Johnson, and welcome to YoCJ's Inspirational Moments. Today's quote of the day is, just like that. Write this down and give your own definition. Mine is, when God moves, I move just like that. Because I know without a shadow of a doubt, He has my back. So be pure with the intentions in your heart. Because God is the one who sets you apart. My words express a faith that is willing to follow God even when the whole road is not yet visible. When God moves, I move is a declaration of trust. Lord, when you lead, I want my actions to follow. I may have questions and I may feel afraid, but I do not have to understand every detail before taking the next faithful step. Moving with God also requires listening. Sometimes that movement means stepping forward with courage. Sometimes it means slowing down, remaining patient, apologizing, or releasing something you have been trying to control. Prayer, reflection, scripture, and wise counsel help us discern our next steps. Even waiting can be an act of obedience when we use that time to prepare our hearts. He has my back speaks to the comfort of knowing we do not have to face life alone. It does not mean every day will be easy or every situation will turn out exactly as we hoped. It means that we can lean on God through uncertainty, disappointment, and change. Faith leaves room for tears and questions while holding on to the belief that His care remains present. Be pure with the intentions in your heart. Ask us to examine the reason behind our actions. Am I helping because I care? Am I speaking to bring understanding? Can I celebrate someone else without comparing their blessings to mine? Would I still do the right thing if nobody noticed? A pure heart is something we keep nurturing. We practice it through honesty, humility, compassion, and a willingness to acknowledge when we have been wrong. We ask God to help us release resentment, correct selfish motives, and choose kindness. We can also maintain healthy boundaries and know that being sincere and loving does not require or allow others to mistreat us. God is the one who sets us apart, reminds us that our worth does not depend on applause or acceptance. Being set apart carries a responsibility to live with integrity and serve with love. It does not place us above other people. It calls us to be faithful with the gifts, opportunities, and relationships entrusted to us, even when that faithfulness happens quietly. Through my inspirational moments, this message becomes an invitation to let trust and character grow together. Follow God with a willing spirit. Examine your intentions with honesty. And let your everyday choices reflect the faith you speak about. The way you treat people, keep your word, respond when life gets difficult, can change your message in its deepest meaning. Move when God leads. Be patient when you need clarity. Keep love in your actions and sincerity in your heart. You can walk forward in faith, trusting that God's care goes with you. This quote is for someone who is struggling whether or not to speak out. Moving with pure intentions will speak louder than a lie ever will. So speak your truth. Walk with honesty. Let your actions reflect your heart and remain grounded in who you are. You cannot control every story someone tells about you, but you can choose the character you bring into every situation. Speak your truth with courage and clarity. You do not have to tear someone else down to stand up for yourself. Let your words be truthful, your boundaries be clear, and your actions be consistent. Having pure intentions does not mean you will never make mistakes. It means being willing to examine your heart, acknowledge your impact, and make things right when you fall short. There is strength in living a truth you are also willing to be accountable for. Keep moving with purpose. Your integrity deserves to be practiced even when it is misunderstood, and your voice deserves to be heard even when it trembles. Moving with pure intentions means approaching people and situations with sincerity. You act without deliberately deceiving, manipulating, or hurting others. It also requires self-reflection. Good intentions matter, but so does the effect your choices have on other people. Be willing to listen, apologize, and grow. This will give those intentions substance. Truth will speak louder than a lie ever will, expresses faith in the lasting value of character. A false story can attract attention and cause real hurt, but consistent actions give people something concrete to judge. This does not promise that every lie will be exposed or that everyone will understand you. It reminds you that another person's dishonesty does not have to determine how you live. So speaking your truth is an invitation to express your experience, your honesty, and you standing up for yourself. It means saying what happened, how it affected you, and what you need with respect for the facts and room for the perspectives. You can be firm without being cruel, and you can correct misinformation without entering an endless argument. Let this moment be a reminder that integrity involves both the courage to speak and the commitment to live by what you say. In today's world, we are always finding ways to protect and ground our energy. This inspirational moment came into fruition during one of the days I was walking around the house. Energy never lies, and truth will reveal itself in due season. When that season arrives, be ready to receive what is revealed and have the courage to respond with wisdom. Sometimes we sense a change before we can explain it. Words may sound reassuring, yet the actions behind them tell a different story. Someone may promise support, but consistently disappear when you need them. Another person may say very little, yet show love through steady kindness and presence. In this moment, energy represents the attitude, effort, and the consistency people bring into our lives. Energy never lies is a reminder to pay attention, listen to words, but also observe whether the behavior supports them. Your feelings deserve your attention, although a feeling alone is not proof of someone else's intention. Discernment means giving yourself room to notice, ask questions, and recognize patterns before reaching a conclusion. Truth will reveal itself in due season speaks about patience. We do not always receive clarity when we want it. Sometimes understanding comes through an honest conversation. Sometimes it comes through repeated choices, changed circumstances, or the distance that allows us to see a situation more clearly. What once confused us may begin to make sense when we stop forcing an explanation and allow ourselves to acknowledge what is happening. That waiting season can be uncomfortable. You may want answers, an apology, or reassurance that you were not imagining the disconnect. But you do not have to spend every day trying to uncover something. You can remain observant while continuing to live, grow, and protect your peace. You can also set boundaries around behavior that hurts you, even when you do not fully understand the reasons behind it. When that time is revealed, you have to be ready. Readiness means being willing to accept the truth even when it challenges what you hoped was true. It may mean recognizing that a relationship needs healthier boundaries. It may mean receiving unexpected evidence that someone truly cares. It may even mean acknowledging your own part in a misunderstanding and choosing to make things right. Being ready does not mean you will feel no pain. It means giving yourself enough grace to feel your emotions without letting them decide every action. You can pause before responding. You can seek wise counsel. You can choose a calm conversation, a firmer boundary, or a necessary goodbye. You do not have to turn every revelation into a public confrontation. From a place of faith, this is also an invitation to pray for a prepared heart. God, help me see clearly, receive truth humbly, and respond wisely. Lord, I ask you for the strength to release what is unhealthy and the openness to recognize what is good. Lord, help me to see that clarity brings responsibility. Lord, once I understand something more fully, help me to have an opportunity to choose differently. And God, help me to make more discerning decisions, more honest and more intentional about the way I am building my life. And God, when truth becomes clear, help me to meet it with courage. Let wisdom guide my response and let my boundaries support my peace. And let my next step reflect my growth. I am always trying to see the best in people. One of my mottos is, help me help you. Strength always comes when helping people. I created this moment during this time. Strength is found in the broken version of you. Learn to sit with God and dissect yourself from within. The Holy Spirit of the Lord will restore and find the better version of you. Heal from within and become untouchable. Strength can be found in the broken version of you. The version that has cried in silence, questioned its worth, and wondered how to begin again. Even there, God can meet you. You do not have to hide your wounds or have everything figured out before coming into his presence. Bring him your pain, your questions, your disappointments, and the parts of yourself you are still learning to understand. Learn to sit with God. Quiet the noise long enough to acknowledge what is happening within you. Prayer does not always require perfect words. Sometimes it begins with, Lord, I am hurting. Help me understand what I am carrying and what I need to release and where I need to grow. To examine yourself from within is to look honestly at your heart with both courage and compassion. Ask yourself, what pain am I still holding? What reactions have become habits? What am I allowing because I am afraid of losing someone? Where do I need forgiveness, boundaries, or even a new beginning? These questions are to help you understand yourself. You can take responsibility for choices while recognizing that the harm others caused was not your fault. Give yourself room to learn without making shame your home. Allow the Holy Spirit to guide your restoration. Healing may come through prayer, reflection, rest, honest conversations, and again, I say, wise counsel and the support of people who care about your well-being. Give yourself permission to receive that help. Your faith can sustain you as you take practical steps forward to wholeness. Restoration often unfolds a little at a time. One day you recognize a pattern, another day you speak a truth you once swallowed. Then you set a boundary, ask for help, or choose peace where you once felt compelled to prove yourself. The quiet decisions matter. They are signs that something within you is changing. Becoming a better version of yourself means growing into a life shaped by truth, wisdom, love, and self-respect. Honor the version of you that survived while making room for the version of you that is learning how to live fully. And when you speak of becoming untouchable, let it mean becoming deeply rooted in God's love and secure in your worth. You will still have feelings. Life may still bring disappointment. Yet another person's rejection does not get to determine your value. And a painful chapter does not get to write the rest of your story. Sit with God. Look within honestly. Allow yourself to heal. Let the strength you discover become the foundation for how you love, how you choose, and how you move forward. You can acknowledge what broke your heart and still believe that your life holds beauty, purpose, and possibility. This next quote actually saved my life, and it's called Choices. Free will choices saved my life. I made the free will choice to do the right thing for me, and that finally set me free. During this moment, I recognized that my voice, my well-being, and my future deserved a place in my own decisions. Free will in this reflection means having the ability to make a conscious choice about how to move forward. We cannot control everything that happens to us, but we can sometimes find an opening to choose a different response, ask for help, or take on a new direction. A choice can protect our lives and also help us reclaim the parts of ourselves we have neglected. With our confidence, peace, joy, dignity, and hope, we sometimes can see the change that begins quietly with an honest admission that something needs to be different. That small moment of truth can become the beginning of a new life. I made the free will choice to do the right things for me, describes my courage to listen to my own needs and values. Doing what is right for you requires honesty about what helps you grow and what continues to hurt you. It can mean choosing rest, accepting support, speaking up, or stepping away. Caring for yourself can coexist with compassion for others. Your needs deserves consideration too. That choice may come with uncomfortable feelings. You may feel afraid, uncertain, or guilty while learning to make decisions differently. Those feelings do not automatically mean you made the wrong choice. Sometimes courage means taking a thoughtful step toward well-being before you feel completely confident. And that finally set me free, that describes the release that came from me giving myself permission to act. Freedom can mean making decisions without allowing fear or the need for approval to determine every step. It can mean honoring your own voice and realizing you are allowed to change the direction. Freedom also takes practice.

understanding. I can acknowledge why I feel the way I feel. Boundaries. I can love people without allowing them to mistreat me. Forgiveness. I can acknowledge my past without allowing it to define my future. Self-trust. I can make decisions and stand behind them. That internal relationship can be the foundation for healthier relationships with everyone else. Be grateful for the healed version of you. This isn't necessarily saying that healing means you're never going to hurt anymore. Healing can mean that pain no longer controls your identity. You can look back at an earlier version of yourself and say, I understand why I made those choices. I understand what I was going through, but I don't have to remain that person. Being grateful for the healed version of yourself means recognizing how far you've come. Maybe you used to react immediately, but now you pause. Maybe you used to seek answers from everyone else, but now you can sit quietly and find clarity within yourself. Maybe you used to define yourself by what happened to you, but now you're defining yourself by what you choose to become. Don't mistake your current quietness for failure. Sometimes the quiet period is where transformation happens. There are seasons of life when you are surrounded by people, and there are seasons when you become more inwardly focused. The second kind of season can feel strange because you're learning how to exist without constantly seeking out reassurance. Peace can feel unfamiliar when you've spent a long time living through chaos. When you've become accustomed to confusion, drama, or emotional instability, peace may initially feel like emptiness. Silence may feel strange. Being alone may feel awkward. Eventually, you will realize I wasn't missing something. I was finally making room for myself. My message to you is about recognizing that the quiet, uncomfortable season after chaos can be the evidence of personal transformation because you've developed enough self-awareness, wisdom, and self-respect to build a healthier relationship with yourself. Don't only celebrate the person you hope to become, appreciate the person you had to become to survive. Learn, heal, and grow. The last quote of the day is, when changing one's cognitive thinking into higher power energy, it lets oneself know the higher your frequency of believing, it can be done, but not without God. He gives you the power to think and the energy to vibrate. There comes a moment in life when you begin to realize that the greatest transformation you can experience starts within your own mind. It is the moment when you consciously decide to change the way to think, elevate your perception, and redirect your energy towards something greater than your present circumstances. Changing your cognitive thinking into higher power energy is about moving beyond the limitations of negative thoughts, self-doubt, fear, and the circumstances that you once made when you questioned your purpose. It is about recognizing the thoughts you entertain, the decisions you make, the actions you take, and the direction in which you move through life. True elevation is not simply about thinking positively or convincing yourself that you can accomplish anything. It is about developing a deeper relationship with God, understanding the ability to think, believe, and envision a better future is a gift. God gives you the mind to think, the wisdom to discern, the strength to persevere, and the faith to believe in what you cannot see. Elevate your thinking, strengthen your belief, and let God lead your energy. The higher you elevate your thinking, the more consciously you can choose the direction of your life. The deeper your belief, the more courage you may find to pursue what once seemed impossible. But never forget the ability to think, the strength to persevere, and the wisdom to recognize your purpose are gifts to be used with gratitude. You are not required to carry the weight of the world.

0: on your shoulders. You do not have to know every answer, predict every outcome, or control every circumstance. You must be willing to trust God, remain open to learning, and take responsibility for the choices that you make. Let your mind become a place of possibility rather than limitation. Let your words become expressions of encouragement rather than defeat. Let your actions demonstrate the faith you profess, and let your spirit remain grounded in the understanding that true strength is not found in pride, but in humility, love, and a relationship with God. Now, these are my words, my way. I am Yossi J, and Authentically Me 2.0. Spread love on purpose and have a blessed day. I will see you all next time.
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3: From the Game Day All Day Traffic Center, got the crash cleared up, merging from one interstate to the other. Looks like all lanes are back open. 359 northbound on the ramp to 2059. No more need for a windway around it coming off Skyland Boulevard. We're still seeing the brake lights, 15th Street East and West, getting you to and from 359. Lurley and Wallace is a little bit crowded onto the interstate. 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
2: From the Game Day All Day Traffic Center, looks like we're getting closer towards kickoff. Let's get you to the stadium on time. McFarland North and South looks to be the toughest ride right now. North and South were jammed leaving 15th all the way up towards University. 359's in great shape. Greensboro's a little bit crowded up towards 15th. And Skyline East and Westbound's a little bit crowded trying to get you towards McFarland. 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

family. It's your girl, Darlene. And as I welcome you to this week's countdown of the Spirit Top 15, I got a new song for you this week, an off-the-record smash. And you're going to be excited to add this one to your inspirational music playlist. I promise you that. The Vintage Vault is on the way, and it is one of my favorite songs from one of my favorite artists of all time. So, yeah, I got the chat room, all of that good stuff. So we're going to go ahead and get started with the countdown right here with number 15. Here it is on the Spirit Top 15.

0: stars. That was number 15 on this Spirit Top 15 Countdown. Here's number 14.
1: I just want to say

right here on This Spirit Top 15. And coming up, I've got songs number 11 and 10, along with the Vintage Vault and our special guest this week. It's all coming up in 5 minutes right here on The Spirit Top 15, Inspirational Hits in America.

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Jesus. Give it to us. We need a revival. We need a revival. We need a revival. Oh, just like fire. That's number 10 this week on the Spirit Top 15. And now it is time for me to dig into my vintage vault. And here it is.

0: That was this week's Vintage Vault. Now it's time for me to get into this week's special guest interview. Welcome to the show, family.
1: My KQ.
2: That's it.
1: He brought his brother Timbaland up here.
3: Man. Yeah.
1: Timbaland.
3: What's going on? How you doing?
1: Fam? How you feeling?
3: I feel great. I'm blessed.
1: Yes, you're blessed.
3: Yeah, I can't complain.
1: They're here, family. We're going to talk to him because 1K Few got new music coming out. He's got this song called Safe. Oh, my God. First of all, Tim, okay, you know this is like out of the blue for everybody. It's like Timbaland doing gospel? Is that something that we need to look forward to? Or it's just, nah, I saw something in 1K Few. And I felt like I needed to put something on.
3: I think it's the beginning of something that, a shift. I don't want to say it's like gospel is more like touching souls in a different way, right? Mm-hmm. I think is it gospel? No, I just think it's called soul touching.
1: Yeah.
3: You know what I'm saying? I think it's more like revival.
1: Yeah, come on.
3: You know what I'm saying? So am I doing that? Yes. I think every artist that's in that, that we can relate, we like, I think it's going, I'm going to work with, you know what I'm saying? I feel like this is the start of something that I don't even know what I'm doing.
1: My God. I'm sorry. I just said that. I was just like, hey, I'm just going to let you know I don't know what I'm doing. God is doing something. I'm exactly. Just walking in the water, you know?
3: Yeah.
1: It's a flow.
3: Disobedient.
1: Yeah.
3: Yeah.
1: And obedient to the flow.
3: Yeah.
1: And nephew.
2: Man.
1: You know I ain't nobody like you, right?
2: Man.
1: Did I ever tell you that?
2: Crazy. She spoiled me. She spoiled me.
1: Man, I'm so excited about this record.
2: Man. Oh, God. I don't even, you know, I'm scared to take credit.
1: Listen.
3: Oh, no, we don't take no credit. We just following God.
1: You just going.
2: Yeah.
1: And that's the only way it's going to work.
2: For sure.
1: We get out the way.
2: I'm telling you.
1: Listen, I'm not going to spend a whole lot of time talking because I am anxious to let y'all hear this song Safe. But we're going to talk after y'all hear it, all right?
2: Sure.
1: I got a new single from 1K Few produced by Timbaland. Yeah. It's called Safe. We're going to come back and finish this conversation. Plus, I got songs number 9 and 8 on the way right here on the Spirit Top 15 Inspirational Hits in America.

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0: 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And right now, we're going into the number 9 song in the country on your number 1 weekend countdown. 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
1: He cannot fail. Say it again. Tell him there is no failure. 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

0: could ask or ever think. He wants to do more.
1: Coming up, we're going to continue our conversation with our special guest this week. But right now, here's song number 8 on The Spirit.
2: Hey, hey, hey, hey.
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Now let's get back into this interview. But here's a quick snippet of their new song right here on the Spirit Top 15.

0: I know y'all just like in y'all car, like, oh, good God. What? That song is hot.
1: Hey, man.
0: My God.
1: Safe.
0: Yeah. Is that your favorite on the record? Timbaland?
2: No, all of them. Like, this, I think this is a masterpiece album. Mm-hmm, you know what I'm saying? Like, when it's called Seven Trumpets. So when you talk about Seven Trumpets, the Book of Revelations, you know what I'm saying? The first trumpet, I mean, the first, when open up the first seal, you know what I'm saying?
0: It's, come on,
2: it's deep. So every song has to, that horn has to blow.
0: Yes, sir.
2: You know what I'm saying? So it's like, woo. So it's like every song has that, like, I need to get it right. I need to do this. I need to do that. I need to do that. But
1: warning call.
2: But it's like, it's like it can blend in any atmosphere and shake up the atmosphere.
0: Absolutely.
2: Because I'm giving you everything that you know.
0: Absolutely.
2: But the cherry on top is the message.
0: That's right.
2: So when people dance, they're like, wait a minute, wait a minute. Mm-hmm. I can't be popping it.
0: Come on.
2: You know what I'm saying?
0: Come on.
2: But I am popping it.
0: But that thing hit my soul.
2: Yeah, it's hitting your spirit, so you're like...
0: Wait a minute.
2: You like you.
1: Hey, man,
2: you
1: crazy.
2: You know what I'm saying? You know what I'm saying?
0: Hold on. What am I supposed to do?
2: Yeah, I can't be. Like, hold on. Like, you are popping. Whoa, let me straighten my back. You know what I'm saying? So you like, oh.
1: Hey, man.
2: Whoa.
1: Chill.
2: You know what I'm saying? So it's like, and that's my whole point. It's like, how do you blend in and not be like overly preachy, but preachy?
0: You got to flow with what you're doing.
2: Exactly.
0: It's you. It's who you are authentically. It's who he is authentically. And now the collision has come together.
2: Yeah.
0: You know, a lot of people say when two or three are gathered, they think it's people. But no, it is your divine identity. Who are you authentically inside of you? How does God use you when that comes together?
1: Yeah.
0: That's where Jesus is in the midst of that. And he's sending you. He's sending you somewhere that a lot of people won't go.
2: Yeah. And so it's like, I'm just going to let him take the wheel. You know what I'm saying? Like, I'm just explaining it the best way I can explain it, because I can see from both sides. I can see it. I'm trying to imagine me if I was in the club and I heard Safe came on amongst other songs. I'd be like, wait a minute.
0: Play that again.
2: Yeah. Like, if people play it again, after you know, the club don't realize they talk about Safe. Yep. Like, and they don't even know, like, you try to play a song after that, it's like... It just, it feel crazy. You know what I'm saying? Like, it'll feel crazy.
0: Yeah.
2: So it's like, it just, I feel like what we doing is like, it's so unique.
0: And yes, it is.
2: What I call it street gospel.
0: Yeah. Yeah.
2: You know?
0: Yeah.
2: Street evangelism.
0: That's right.
2: You know what I'm saying? Like, preaching in a different way.
0: That's right.
2: Everybody had to find new styles to touch souls. You know what I'm saying? To make people be like, you know what? Let me change up this. Let me change this part up. Let me do this today. Let me call my mama. I've been mad at my mama. I've been mad at my brother. I've been this and that. So I feel like this album gonna heal people.
0: Yes. How does that feel, Timbaland? Because God chooses people for this.
1: No,
0: for
2: I mean,
1: sure.
2: I mean, yeah.
0: You know what I'm saying?
2: I know.
0: And everybody's not able to interpret it like you just interpreted that.
2: Yeah, because I, you know what I'm saying? I know I live in both worlds.
0: That's right.
2: And I know where I'm trying to go and how I want to be.
0: There you go.
2: Talked to.
0: That's right.
2: And how I want to be ministered to.
0: That's
2: and
0: right.
2: Like, you know, mentored to about Christ. And like, okay, wait a minute. So... you could do that. Like, what happened? Like, so my sins are forgiven for me. But, man, I was doing this, man. I was going crazy over here.
0: Nothing.
2: You sure? It's like, it's one of them questions that people don't. No, I'm telling you. It's a race out even the good book.
0: Yes,
2: God can't even find your sin.
0: Come on.
2: You know
0: Come
2: what I'm
0: on.
2: Saying? So it's like.
0: Come on. Yeah.
2: And I be, because I struggle with that. I'm like, man, I was on this. I was doing that. Like, ain't no way in the world. Like, but then it's like you get
0: freedom.
2: You get talked to.
0: Yeah.
2: So my, I feel like this music sonically is gonna talk to a lot of souls.
0: Yes,
2: I don't know what the message is gonna be, but I feel like it's gonna touch a lot of souls.
0: Well, I know one thing. He using you, brother.
2: Yeah,
0: and I thank God that he is.
2: I know he is, and I just hey, if people ask me, what do y'all think? I'm like, I don't know. You ask me 6 months from now. You know what I'm saying?
0: Yeah,
2: I don't know.
0: So.
2: I'm just gonna walk in obedience and just do what I do.
0: There you go. I am so excited. I'm excited for you, Few, because God, you've worked. You've worked hard. You've been faithful. And God has this. God is about to flip the game. I just told you. I ain't gonna tell you prophecy to everybody, but he's about to flip the game. so with you. I just feel like there's so many souls that are thirsty right now, and what you're going to do with seven trumpets is going to heal so many people. So I just appreciate y'all stopping by. I know I can't keep y'all long. I promise y'all just a few minutes. But Timbaland, thank you for who you are, what you're doing, who you are, and what you're bringing, because we need it.
2: Thank you. Yeah, I feel like we do need. The world is in shambles.
0: You know?
1: Telling you.
0: But God using people that can hear him. He that has an ear, let him hear what the Spirit is saying to the church.
2: Yeah.
0: Those of us that can hear, God is using to repair the breach and restore the old waste places. So,
1: because it's time to stop playing, man. Like, everybody.
0: For real.
1: Everybody out here playing. Boy, Jesus pull up any minute.
0: Right.
1: Y'all going to be looking crazy.
0: Right.
1: You know what I'm saying? Judgment Day on the way, boy.
0: You know?
1: For sure.
0: And but we don't have no more time left.
2: You know, it's crazy. What kills me is how the world forget that the world shut down.
1: Yeah.
2: Like, we were shut down for 3 years. Like, people don't realize. And people just like, oh, we back. I was like, yo, something wrong. These people crazy. I said, well, God cracked that heaven.
1: I'm telling you.
2: And that thing went black. Everybody be looking at me. Don't look at me.
3: Don't look at me.
0: I said,
2: first, I'm looking at myself. I'm looking at myself. Then why am I still here talking to you? Hold on.
0: Right.
2: Hold on, God. Wait, I thought you said people gonna be caught up. I said, why am I telling
1: you? But stop caught up, but save.
0: Oh my God. Family, listen, get your hands on that 1K few, Timbaland, Safe, Seven Trumpets. It's the name of the
1: Seven Trumpets, man, October 30th, man. Y'all go listen to
0: day
1: it.
0: Day before
1: man.
0: My birthday.
1: What?
0: Yay!
1: Oh, look, so we can't say it's the devil day no more. Darlene Day.
2: That's Darlene Day. Yeah, there we go. Man, Darlene, why you had to put name that holiday on your day?
0: Is that all right? That's all right. God gave me authority on that day. He gave me authority over darkness.
2: Go.
0: That's why he sent me on that day.
1: Nah, for sure.
0: Let me be reminded every time I'm walking through darkness, I was a light born on a dark day. Hallelujah. And we give a break. But listen, 1K Few, Timbaland, thank y'all for stopping by.
2: Thank you for having us.
0: Yes, sir. All right, family, we'll be coming up on the second hour of the show. I'm going to go to the phone lines for the chat room topic. I got the top 7 songs in the country 5 minutes away on the Spirit Top 15.

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